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1: 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It is just after 7 p.m. on a Wednesday night. Of course, that means it is time for Shug Radio here on KABF 88.3 FM, the voice of the people. My name is Brad. I will be your host for the next 2 hours as we bring you all of the sweetest Arkansas musicians that we could fit into our time slot tonight. 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It's right there at the top. 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Extra special bonus points for those of you who click on the little box that says make this a recurring monthly donation. We love those. They're great. All right, we are getting into our music for this hour. We've got a bunch of it, and we don't want to run out of time and not get to play something. So we're kicking things off, as we always like to do, with four brand new songs by bands who are called Arkansas Home. First up, we have Say Anything, 2026 track by a band called Yard Sale. Through some minor, you know, internet sleuthing, such as looking at a picture of the band members, you can see that this is actually a side project of the gentleman in the band, Joan. So they had put out an EP earlier this year. I just got clued into it, so we are playing it, a song from that, Say Anything, tonight. Then we have The View, brand new by Misk from here in Little Rock. And then for the back half of this first block, we're getting also kind of into our bands who are playing live part of the show, because we had a bunch of them, and a lot of them have new music, and so we had to kind of like squeeze them in up here. First up, we've got Rainy Days, which is a new single by Purple Light out of Greenbrier. They're going to be playing on Saturday in Conway, and we'll give you complete details on that when we read our gig guide after all. But in the meantime, if you're impatient and you just want to read ahead, you can go to facebook.com/shugradio. We've got our gig guide posted there. All the shows that we know about, every band that's playing at each show that we know about, pictures of the flyers, you name it, we've got it there. We yearn to be comprehensive. So they're playing Saturday on Conway. And then we've got 4K Ultra HD Yearning by Time Well Wasted. They're actually not playing live this week. They were scheduled to be playing with some bands that were going to play in the block after this. But instead, I just saw what they posted on their Instagram, that they're not quite breaking up, but they've had one of their members to leave, and so they're taking some time off to actually finish an album that they had already started and to find a new drummer and kind of get themselves in a position to come back next year stronger and better than ever. So, but in the meantime, we've got this song 4K Ultra HD Yearning that they put out earlier this year, and we never got a chance to play it. So we're going to play it tonight to say a fond farewell to Time Well Wasted, because we really liked hearing their music and getting a chance to play it on the show, and we're looking forward to doing it again in the future. All right, stay tuned. We've got much, much more music to come. You don't want to miss any of it. Here is Say Anything by Yard Sale on Shug Radio, KABF 88.3 FM, the voice of the people.

That was 4K Ultra HD Yearning by Time Well Wasted from here in Little Rock. They're taking a little break. They had a show scheduled this week, but they put up on their social media that actually their show that they had that was on August 29th was their last show for the foreseeable future. They've had a membership change, and they have to find a new drummer, I think, if I remember correctly. So they will be, but they are still almost finished with a new album. They're going to release that during this hiatus, and then they said they plan to return to live music next year at some point. But now we are moving on to the bands who are playing live out across the state this week. They've got three bands in this first one. They're playing at two different shows. They're all supporting the same two bands that are on tour out across the stage in various places. Those bands being, if I can find it here, I maybe can't find it because I suck at finding the like reading on paper. Ah, nope, that's not it. Leaving for Arizona and Weymouth. They're going to be playing at a couple of different spots here in town over the weekend, and they've got a whole bunch of great Arkansas artists to support them. So first up, we have brand new. First time we're playing this band on the show. First time we're playing this song. We're very happy to do that. Like I said, we always love getting new people, new bands, new artists to feature on the show. So first up, we have Traffic Jam, a fairly new song by the band Foreshadow, which I have just found out about recently, and we're glad to finally get to play them on these airwaves. They're playing on Saturday in downtown Little Rock with the band after them, Grandma's Chandelier from Jonesboro. We have their brand new song that's called Circumstances. And then rounding out, we have called Man You Suck by Gatlin Park. And they are playing on Saturday evening in the... I got this wrong. The first two bands are playing on Sunday night in downtown Little Rock. And then Gatlin Park will be playing with those bands, also A Dozen Roses and No Static, Saturday night in Jonesboro. I wrote it down wrong on my piece of paper because I'm no good at it. So anyway, their song is called Man, You Suck, and that's just the name of the song. We're making no judgments about anybody. So but here we go. First up, we have Traffic Jam by Foreshadow and Circumstances by Grandma's Chandelier on Shug Radio, KABF 88.3 FM, the voice of the people.

That was Man, You Suck by Gatlin Park from here in Little Rock. They're going to be playing on, I don't want to get it wrong again. I got it wrong before. They're going to be playing on Saturday in Jonesboro. It's really, I just noticed what they did with this thing. They've got, you know, the two bands from out of town who are playing, and they've got Little Rock bands supporting them in Jonesboro, and then they've got a Jonesboro band supporting them in Little Rock, and I think that's kind of cool. You don't see that often, and it's a good way to mix things up. I like it a lot. Okay, we've got more new music. Actually, all three songs in this next block are all brand new. They're more in a folk, country, Americana slant than the previous stuff we've been playing. The first one is brand new by the Creek Rocks, who are your members from Little Rock in Springfield, Missouri. And they, most of the year, they work actually at Silver Dollar City doing these folk music reviews. That's really cool. And but they also do like research traditional music and kind of keep a lot of old music from dying out. And I really appreciate the work that they do. And I used to go to church with Cindy Wolf, who's in the band, and back when we were both teenagers. And it's you know, everybody in Arkansas knows each other. So anyway, we have The Drunkard's Daughter, brand new by the Creek Rocks, off of their Wonderful Days, Wonderful Country album that just came out. A very long album, too. So I think if it's going to be on like LP or something, it's probably going to be a double album. Then we have Desire and Devotion by Jude Brothers off her Dogwood Maiden Voyage album that comes out very, very soon. And she is playing on... Oh, I forgot to mention, Creek Rocks are playing on Saturday up in Fayetteville. Then Jude Brothers, she'll be playing in Sunday on Jonesboro with Dandelionus, who we had in the studio last week and had a very good time talking to her and listening to her play music. And then rounding out this block, we have Strings, a B-side by Cabin 3 from their new single, Sync. And they are going to be playing on... They're going to be playing on Saturday up in Fayetteville. If you want complete details on all these shows, of course, you can go look at our gig guide post at facebook.com/shogradio. We've got a listing there of all the shows that we know about, all the bands that we know about playing at each show, the exact locations, pictures of the flyer, all the information you need. Check it out. All right, here we go. This is The Drunkard's Daughter by the Creek Rocks on Shug Radio, KABF 88.3 FM, the voice of the people.

That was Strings by Cabin 3 out of Fayetteville. They're going to be playing on Saturday in Fayetteville. Like we always say with these things, if you want complete details on all the shows we're telling you about, you can go to facebook.com/shugradio. We've got it all there in our gig guide post, a list of all the shows that we know, plus all the bands that we know they're playing at each show, plus the exact locations, pictures of the flyers, all that great stuff. We have one more block to play for you this hour, and then we'll have to turn off the microphone for a minute, pay some bills, but we'll be back just after the start of the 8 o'clock hour with more great Arkansas music. We're starting off with three bands who are playing one event this Friday evening in Little Rock's River Market. It's a benefit called United We Rock for Arkansas First Responders, and we've got three artists who are playing at that. First up, we have Misfit, a brand new song by Sam Sparks out of Dardanelle. He is also playing on Thursday evening in Russellville, so you can check that out. He's playing solo in Russellville and then with his full band in the River Market on Friday. Then we have 2000 and You by Luke Williams out of BB. And rounding out this block is the headliner for this show, Playing My Dues, 2019 track by Hell Camino from here in Little Rock. Again, all three of these bands playing the United We Rock benefit show that's happening in Little Rock's River Market. Stay tuned. We've got more music next hour. Here is Misfit by Sam Sparks on Shug Radio, KBF 88.3 FM, the voice of the people.

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11: 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I am still Brad. I am still the host, and I am still going to play

a whole lot in this case. 13 sweet Arkansas musicians for you this week, all of whom have live shows scattered out across the state this upcoming week. We have some new music by a couple of them, and it's going to be a really cool thing. We're also going to try to work in a reading of our gig guide here for those of you who don't have the opportunity to go to facebook.com/sugarradio and look at our gig guide post that we have up there with the comprehensive list of all the shows that we know about. I'm going to get right into it because I want to make sure we get to play all of our music that we have for this hour. We're playing three bands here who are have shows this coming week. First up, we have Brand New by A Moment Captured out of Heber Springs. We have a song called Fun, P-H-U-N, and they're going to be playing on Saturday evening up in Bentonville, up in the northwest corner of the state. Then we've got two bands who are playing on Monday evening in Fayetteville. First, we have Past Due by Leaving Early out of Fayetteville and Ready the Cannons by Happiness Beast, also out of Fayetteville. Again, all details for all these shows are at facebook.com/sugarradio. We'll try to do a reading here probably after this block and let you know what we can over the air. But here is Brand New by A Moment Captured. It's called Fun on Sug Radio, KABF 88.3 FM, the voice of the people.

That was Ready the Cannons by Happiness Beast out of Fayetteville. They're going to be playing in Fayetteville. Let's see, when is that? That is going to be on Monday, next Monday, this coming Monday. So five nights from tonight. So next up, we're going to do a quick reading of our gig guide because there's a lot of it. I want to at least get this on the air. Hopefully we can squeeze in all the songs we have left. Tonight, if you're listening to the show, you are making the best possible use of your time because there are no live music shows happening that we know about. So congratulations. Tomorrow night, Thursday, you can see Thelma and the Sleaze and Scissor in Little Rock Stiff Station neighborhood. Nick Flora will be playing just a tiny bit north of there, up in kind of the closer to the Midtown area. Sam Sparks is playing solo in Russellville, and Earth Tongue is playing with Frog over in Bentonville. Friday night, Victim of Doug, Screamer, and Bat 30 are playing in Little Rock Stiff Station neighborhood. The Center Stage Showcase with Johnny Fine, K.O. Lewis, Jay Bizzle, Keyshawn Moore, and a whole lot more is happening in downtown Little Rock. The United We Rock benefit for first responders is happening in Little Rock's River Market with Hell Camino, Luke Williams, and Sam Sparks Band. Trey Williams is playing over in Argenta, just across the river. Even More Scene, Ginger Giant, Mizenko, Peach Blush, and No Static are playing in Conway. Live Sosa, Playboy Perky, and Beam are playing in Fort Smith. And Fight Dream, Waking, Mirrors, and Kevin are playing up in Fayetteville. Saturday evening, this is the big one. Buckshot Princess, Father's Joy, and Scissor, again, are playing in Little Rock Stiff Station neighborhood. Big Damn Horns is just across the river in Argenta. Among Wallflowers, Purple Light, Sleepless Nights, and Trip Sitters are playing in Conway. Leaving Arizona, Weymouth, Gatlin Park, A Dozen Roses, and No Static are playing in Jonesboro. Malibu Moon, Ozark, Riviera, and Squash Garden are playing in Fayetteville. Jonah Thornton, Cabin 3, and Russell Martin John are playing a different venue in Fayetteville. And then there's the Hellraiser Arkansas Communities Organization benefit featuring Fight Dream, TV Preacher, Revenge Bodies, and The Big Sad, also up there in Fayetteville. The Creek Rocks is playing with True Lions up on the mountain there in Fayetteville. Also in Fayetteville, Garden Snakes, Pale Tongue, Carpenter Pencil, DJ Girlfriend, and Me vs. You at the Hop Out. And then Townhouse Fire, A Moment Captured, and the Catfish Blues Band up in Bentonville. Sunday, Foreshadow, Leaving Arizona, Weymouth, and Grandma Chandelier in downtown Little Rock. Jude Brothers, Dandelionus, and Deltra Run are playing over in Jonesboro. A Wannabe, Leaving Early, and Happiness Beast are playing over in Fayetteville. Actually, that last one was Monday night, so I skipped part of that. So anyway, Tuesday night, no shows. Next Wednesday evening, we're telling you about these now. I wish we had time to play some music from these tonight, but we'll get them on next week for sure. Dope Throne, Fister, and Mammoth Caravan are playing in Little Rock Stiff Station neighborhood. Glad to Be Dead, Collective Fate, A Dozen Roses are playing in downtown Little Rock. Victims, Lost Separation, Dawn of Ascension, and Mark Lewis are playing in Little Rock's River Market. And then Levels, Chrono Wizard, and Leona are playing in Fayetteville. That's the first of two shows, actually, that they have next week. And we'll tell you more about that next Wednesday evening when we're back on the air. All right, back to the music. We've got another brand new song here to play for you. 2026 release called Cup by Carpenter Pencil out of Fayetteville. They're going to be playing on Saturday evening in Fayetteville. Then we've got Dear Stranger, 2024 track by Fight Dream, I Used to Be by TV Preacher off their excellent new album, Sworn to Fun, and Freedom Rage by Revenge Bodies from here in Little Rock. All three of those bands playing the Hellraiser ACO benefit Arkansas Community Organizations in Fayetteville next Saturday evening. Stay tuned, we've got more music to come. Here is Cup by Carpenter Pencil on Shug Radio, KBF 88.3 FM, the voice of the people.

That was Freedom Rage by Revenge Bodies from here in Little Rock off their Screaming Brains Much Remains album that came out last year. They're going to be playing the Arkansas Community Organization's Hellraiser benefit that's happening on Saturday up in Fayetteville. For more details, you can go to facebook.com/sugradio. We've got our gig guide post there. We have all the information on all the shows that we know about, all the bands that are playing each show, exact locations, pictures of the flyers, all that great stuff. We have more great music to play for you. We don't want to run out of time for this, so we're going to get straight to it. We've got three bands in this next block. All three of them are playing the same Little Rock Stiff Station Midtown venue on Markham on this weekend. The first two, we have Lawman by Screamer. Used to be kind of split members between Fayetteville and Memphis. I think now all the members are in Fayetteville. Not sure about that, but reasonably sure. Sure enough to say it unquestioningly on the air. And then we've got Snacks by Bat 30 from here in Little Rock. Both of those are playing on Friday evening in Little Rock Stiff Station area. They're going to be opening up for a band called Victim of Doug. And then rounding out this block, we have Playing House 2024 track by Buckshot Princess. They're going to be playing the same venue on Saturday evening with Father's Joy and Scissor. Scissors have got a lot of shows lately. They have had shows like the last couple of weeks. They have like multiple shows this week, and they have nothing recorded out anywhere for me to play on the air. But as much as they're getting booked, that makes me think I probably would really like to play them on the air. So we'll see. Anyway, here is off their Devil in Me EP. The song is called Lawman by Screamer on Shug Radio, KABF 88.3 FM, the voice of the people.

That was Buckshot Princess from here in Little Rock. They are playing on, what has happened here? So they are playing on Saturday in Little Rock's Midtown area. They're playing with a bunch of other local bands, and you can see them there. Something's being weird. We have one more block to play for you, and then we're going to call it an evening, and we'll be back in 6 days and 22 hours with more Sweet Arkansas. Musicians are already at work on next week's playlist, so you do not want to miss that, for sure. It's going to be really, really cool, and we are looking forward to kind of like nailing down all the details of it and getting it all set and ready for you. But first, we have to finish this show here, and we're going to do that. We've got one more block of bands. All three of these bands are playing live together on Saturday in Fayetteville. I'm kind of changing the order on this, so there may be a little wonkiness when I get to actually play it. But all three of these bands are playing Saturday up in Fayetteville. We're going to start off with The Door, 2025 track by Squash Garden out of Fayetteville. So they're going to be playing with Malibu Moon, who technically is the headliner for this show. We've got their song called Better Days. And then with the time that we have remaining, and I think actually we'll get to play the whole thing. So that'll be a plus. So we have Flying Cars by Ozark Riviera, also out of Fayetteville. And that will be our show for this evening. Again, if you want complete details on any and all of these shows that we're telling you about tonight, you can go to facebook.com/sugradio. We have the complete listing there of all the shows that we know about, with all the bands who are playing on each show, the exact locations, and the pictures of the flyers everywhere we could find it. And you will be the most informed person you can possibly be about all of the live music happenings the next 7 days in Little Rock if you go and read that and check it out. So unless you're like me and, you know, you put it down, and then the minute you put it down on paper, it completely leaves your brain, because that's the kind of person I am. Once something is written down, I have saved it there, and so it no longer needs to take up space on the hard drive in my brain. So, but that's how that is. Anyway, we are going to get straight into this next block of music now. We want to thank you all for listening this week. We appreciate each and every one of you who have tuned in, and I can see by the counter on the live stream machine that there's been a few more of you streaming online this week, so we appreciate that. Come back next week. Check us out again. We're here every Wednesday night. We're playing all of the greatest and sweetest Arkansas musicians we can squeeze into the time frame they gave us. You don't want to miss it. Until then, remember, sugar is sweet, so y'all, please be sweet to each other, too. Here is The Door by Squash Garden on Sug Radio, KABF 88.3 FM, the voice of the people.

0: on vetting allowing in unqualified candidates. Sara Duterte, vice president of the Philippines, was ordered arrested for threatening President Ferdinand Marcos Jr. with assassination. Dolly Parton's presents were so poor that they paid the doctor who delivered her with a sack of cornmeal. Of the 10 largest stadiums in the world, 8 are for college football. Responding to Trump, Canadian retaliatory tariffs hit hundreds of American products, including steel, aluminum, cheese, appliances, clothing, cosmetics, and farm equipment, at rates of 15, 25, or 50%. U.S. gasoline prices hit a Labor Day record, average of $4.15 per gallon. More than 20% of UAW's members are now based in white-collar jobs at colleges and universities. Most American crop farmers will lose money in 2026, while USDA says the land value of cropland has risen by 47% since 2020. Records released by New York City on the 25th anniversary of the 9/11 attack strengthened the notion that New Yorkers were returned to Ground Zero area before it was space safe to do so, exposing workers and residents to dangerous toxins. Britain is imposing new economic restrictions targeting settlements in the occupied West Bank and a significant toughening of British government policy toward the Israeli government. Kansas Senator Roger Marshall, a Republican seeking re-election, filed lawsuits against more than 700 patients with outstanding bills during his decades-long career as an obstetrician for amounts as small as $100, with 81 arrested. Because of advanced AI models, researchers at Calif, a security company based in Palo Alto, built a hacking tool that could run roughshod over WeChat, the social media messaging platform ubiquitous in China. Voice of the People Daily Bulletin presents People's News about action and issues that demand action. This is Wade Rathke, and this bulletin is brought to you thanks to Acorn International, United Labor Unions, Local 100, Social Policy Magazine, and the Affiliated Media Foundation Movement, AMFM.
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0: Okay, welcome to the Rhythm Room on The Voice of the People. What's up, everybody? We've got another Jet Set show tonight. Jet Set 625. It's going to be like last week's. Pretty high energy. These mixes were made by DJ Patrick. Once again, we both put in the tracks, and then he mixed them all together. First up is The Bad Mix, and Ben Hockey, Ain't Bad, is going to start things off.
1: Bad, the winning, bad, the winning, bad, the winning, bad, the winning, bad, the winning, bad, the winning, bad, the winning, bad, the winning, bad, the winning, bad, the winning, bad, the winning, bad, the winning, bad, the winning, bad, the winning, bad, the winning, bad, the winning, bad, the winning, bad, the winning, bad, the winning, bad, the winning, bad, the winning, bad, the winning, bad, the winning, bad, the winning, bad, the winning, bad, the winning, bad, the winning, bad, the winning, bad, the winning, bad, the winning, bad, the winning, bad, the winning, bad, the winning, bad, the winning, bad, the winning, bad, the winning, bad, the winning, bad, the winning, bad, the winning, bad, the winning, bad, the winning, bad, the winning, bad, the winning, bad, the winning, bad, the winning, bad, the winning, bad, the winning, bad, the winning, bad, the winning, bad, the winning, bad, the winning, bad, the winning, bad, the winning, bad, the winning

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So happy everybody is there and tuned in. It's going to be a great night.

Okay, next up is Forest on Stassi's Deja Vu, the Shoal remix out on Harmony Records. I'm going to send this one out to my wife, Jamie Martinez.

Next up, out on 10 Pills Mate, a label based in London, this is Pagan with Wash Away Our Fears, and this goes out to DJ Slam.

0: Okay, that concludes the bad mix. 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I want to send this first track out to my daughter, Alexa, who's complex, listening.
1: 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We don't know as much as we should about the ability of the atmosphere to cleanse itself, but we suspect that photochemical processes triggered by pollution could cause the atmosphere to change so that life would be threatened.

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1: The president is bedazzled by AI billionaires, so he wants them to impose an AI monarchy to rule over us. Hear about this today on Hightower's Radio Lowdown. At a time when communities across America are literally under siege by

0: daring to oppose the global technocratic order being devised by Elon Musk, Jeff Bezos, Mark Zuckerberg, and a handful of other billionaire profiteers. The president of our People's Republic recently belittled the millions of grassroots democracy rebels who oppose the robber baron's brave new world. He pompously sneered that the only reason they don't want data centers is, quote, they want to end up being backwards and poor. Wow, keen insight, Mr. President. He even proposes an AI monarchy. If your communities want to be successful and rich, he says, let data reign. Reign? Yes, a U.S. president has actually declared that artificial intelligence should rule over us, meaning that Musk, Bezos, and other royal billionaires who own AI will rule. This is Jim Hightower saying, Trump and company warn that if you democracy rebels, quote, kill the golden goose, you will only have yourselves to blame. But perhaps he doesn't realize that the golden goose is a fable, a self-laudatory myth. Golden eggs are not laid by a goose, but by humanity, communities working together and investing in the common good. The Hightower Radio Lowdown is made possible by you subscribers to Jim Hightower's Lowdown on Substack. 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
1: Hello, Little Rock. 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

All right, victims there with Bed of Nails. Lost in Separation before that. Northwest Arkansas band, I believe. GYAB from them. And Dawn of Ascension before that with Parasite. Catch those three alongside Mac Lewis, I believe is how you would say it. Muck Lewis, I'm not sure. MVK Lewis. All four of those artists are going to be at the Rev Room 1 week from tonight. So next Wednesday, September 16th. The reason I'm telling you about it now is because by the time we get here next week, that show will be over. So mark your calendars. There's only a handful of shows left at the Rev Room, so get out and make sure you catch at least a couple of them. The two bands we opened to set up with tonight. First was Glad to Be Dead. Did Press Any Button from them. And the other band called Collective Fate. A song from them called Vanity. Both of those guys coming down from Minnesota, I believe it was. Also next Wednesday, the 16th, over at Vino's with local band A Dozen Roses. No music from them yet, but we're looking forward to it. So yeah, a couple good shows next Wednesday. This week is stacked. There's so many shows. We had to just kind of narrow it down to the main ones we wanted to tell you about. Hope you tuned into Shug Radio earlier and caught their huge list as well. Name of this show, by the way, is Tomorrow's Dream. Every Wednesday from 10 p.m. to midnight right here on KBF 88.3 FM, Voice of the People. I'm your host for the first hour, Baker. You will have Chad in here from 11 to midnight, keeping it rocking for you, telling you about some more shows, kind of working in reverse order this week, starting with all stuff all the way at next week. I think those are the only two I know about going on, though, next week so far. I got that's a lie. This next one is also happening that same. There's three shows happening next Wednesday. Here in Little Rock. So, yeah, it's going to be, you're going to have to, choices will be made. Big old stoner doomy sludgy show happening at Whitewater that same night, Wednesday the 16th, next week. With these next three bands, we'll do one from Dope Throne here in a minute called Life Kills You. They're coming down from Canada. Make sure to go check them out. Sabbath Worship, killer stuff. We'll do Fister before that. You know them, you love them, you've seen them here. With a song from them called Reaper, and Local Boys Mammoth Caravan will be opening it up. We got Marijuana's Theme from them right here, right now. Crank it up.

Street Sharks there from Fight Dream, Fayetteville's own. Catch them and all them last bands you just heard, not all of them, four of them, are going to be at West End Fayetteville doing an ACO benefit. That is our downstairs neighbors here at KBF, ACO, Arkansas Community Organizations, I believe. Acorn is... I might be completely wrong, and it's two totally separate things, but I'm pretty sure that is, yeah, they help folks out with rent assistance and things like that, I believe. So look into it, and if you're up in the Fayetteville area this Saturday, the 12th, you can go check out. That was Fight Dream. Before that, you heard Fuck the Huck from TV Preacher. Don't be mad at me. Or do give me a call. We can talk politics if you want. 501-433-0088. The Big Sad before that with Streets, and opened up that block of, well, that was all connected there, but opening that block of bands playing in Fayetteville this weekend was the instrumental track there from Revenge Bodies called HIT. Humans in Transition, which technically spells out HIT, Humans in Transition. I know that's Andy's band, and yeah, there's no way they're advocating for violence against trans persons, but that's kind of how it read when I first glanced at it. That's not what they mean, I'm pretty sure. Don't hit trans people. Just love everyone and go out to hardcore shows and then beat the shit out of them, you know? Everybody, like, no targeting, all right? If you want to go beat the shit out of people, you can do that also on Saturday the 12th at, where's this one at? There's a big fest, I can't remember the name of it right this second, going down at the Momentary up in Bentonville, Arkansas, this Saturday the 12th. It's featuring 9 bands, two of which are Obliviate and Held Tight. Now, both of them I've played like a whole bunch in the last couple weeks, so I pulled them off tonight to make a little space. I think we got time for everyone else and maybe even one new track at the end of my hour here, but stick around because Chad's got you all the way till midnight. More shows to tell you about that are coming up throughout the week and weekend. So, I've got some Entrenched for you here in a second. I got to hop over to Bandcamp for that, for their newest single, Cruel Cold World. And then we're going to do one from a band called Flyweight. I think they were Tulsa area, maybe. A song called Glass Jaw. And for any fans of the band, you'll enjoy that. Muzzle Flash will do after that. Satisfaction from them. A band called Frenzy will do Metacolonia. Metacolonia. After that, a band called Yeah Right with the exclamation point. HFYYFR. Name of that track. I'm pretty sure that's Hell Freaking Yeah, Yeah Freaking Right. Mazinko will do one from them called Bleak. And if I don't have time to squeeze the new stuff, we'll be ending it out with one from Jowls called You Don't Know Me. If we do got time, I'll come back and let you know what the new one is there at the end. But yeah, go check all those bands out Saturday in Bentonville. And if I don't talk to you, I'll see you guys next week. Stick around though. Here's Entrenched with Cruel Cold World. KBF, Tomorrow's Dream, Voice of the People.

0: afford health insurance. And we are getting crushed by corporate greed. Dan Sullivan, every single vote, votes along with corporate greed. He is there for every fat cat in the nation, from health care to fuel to groceries to transportation to heat. We are getting crushed.
1: The Alaska race includes incumbent Republican Dan Sullivan and a Democratic challenger named Dan J. Sullivan, a distinction President Donald Trump will harp on as the race goes forward.
2: It's close for one reason, that they have a phony Dan Sullivan. This guy's a phony. And he was put up by the Democrats, and they don't admit it, but it's been so proven. So I will go to Alaska to make sure that a great senator gets reelected. I will be going to Alaska. I'm going to be going the last 30 days before the election. I'll be making a lot of stops.
1: The remaining Native candidates for Congress include incumbents like Representative Sharice Davids from Kansas and Tom Cole and Josh Breachin from Oklahoma. Seeking new seats in the House are Jonathan Nez in Arizona, Bill Hill in Alaska, and Sean McCann in Michigan. Nikayla Jasmine Thomas is running as a Democratic Socialist for Oklahoma's Senate seat. A new aviation nonprofit in Alaska hopes to train the next generation of pilots connecting Alaska Native villages with supplies and the rest of the world. In part one of her two-part series, the Alaska Desk's Aliona Nyden from our flagship station KMBA reports on the organization's launch this summer.
3: Anchorage's Merrill Field was buzzing as about 100 people gathered to celebrate the launch of a new aviation nonprofit. The crowd included several young students, like Jordan Lewis. Lewis works as a ramper for Grant Aviation and is from the village of Chifornik in southwestern Alaska. He is only 22 years old, but he's already earned a private pilot license and over 250 hours of flight time. And he dreams even bigger.
4: I want to fly for the big airlines one day, but my small goal is to fly for like the rural villages first.
3: Lewis says he became interested in aviation because his grandfather was a village airline agent, and he'd follow him to meet the planes. He says the field is crucial in Alaska.
4: There's like hundreds and hundreds of villages that aren't on the road system, and I believe if it wasn't for aviation, most of those villages wouldn't continue to exist.
3: Lewis was one of the students who took aviation classes through a career training organization called Alaska Excel. The classes have been offered for about 8 years through different local organizations, but program leaders say the new nonprofit called PennyOak will help them get funding more reliably and make classes more sustainable. Students can enroll in piloting, aviation maintenance, and ground handling courses, as well as get mentorship and career opportunities through PennyOak. The program might offer a dispatcher course soon, too. Jamie Clays is the founder and chair of PennyOak.
5: It is very important for us to put rural kids in these positions because they do understand the terrain and the weather, and they have an invested interest in the community and the people they're flying.
1: That's Aliona Nyden reporting from Anchorage. I'm Jill Freitas.
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All right, it is Wednesday night. It's after 11 p.m., which means you got Chad, and it is the Tomorrow's Dream Radio Show. Jeremiah had you for the first hour, and now I got the second, and that's what we do. And so far, I've already played all of the bands that are going to be on the first two shows I'm going to talk about. I got four shows I'll be talking about this hour. I started off with Earth Tongue, a two-person band from New Zealand, and Frawg. That's actually spelled F-R-A-W-G. And both of those bands are going to be at the Momentary in Bentonville Thursday night. And then the other three shows I'm talking about are all on Friday. And so then after that, I played Even More Scene, Mazenko, Peach Blush, Ginger Giant, and Gatlin Park. And all five of those bands are going to be playing at the Full Moon Records in Conway on Friday night. And then coming up next on my playlist, there's a show at Pizza D's on Friday. And it's a Victim of Doug from Memphis, a band called Screamer that I couldn't find any of their music online to play it. And then you got Bat 30. And that's happening at Pizza D's on Friday night. And then at Whitewater Tavern, you got Messa from Northern Italy. You got Apothecary and Medicine Horse. And those three bands are playing at the Whitewater Tavern on Friday night. And that is what I have for you this hour. That's pretty awesome. I'm trying to get out and go to more shows myself. I go on here and talk about shows, and I don't actually get out that much. But here lately, I've been trying to get out more. And it's really a lot of fun. If you're not going out to these shows, you need to go on and try to go up to one a week at the least, or just do something besides your normal routine of going home and watching TV after you get off work, man. You got to do more than that. And, yeah, it's totally worth it. In fact, Friday night at Whitewater Tavern, I really want to go to that one because I want to meet the band Messa and say, hey, guess what, man? We're going to be neighbors because me and my wife are moving to Northern Italy at the end of next year, which is going to happen sooner than you think. And so I'm going to go meet my new neighbors, talk to them a little bit if I can. And so, yeah, that'll be interesting. And so, yeah, there you go. This next song is called Gold Pony by Victim of Doug. And you heard it on the Tomorrow's Dream Show on KABF 88.3, the voice of the people.

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2: 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I'm Jake Longwell. Getting this hour of old-time radio underway with an episode of The Henry Morgan Show, starring comedian and satirist Henry Morgan, who became famous, or infamous as the case might be, for sticking it to the program sponsor, the Eversharp Company. 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

0: Bernie Green and his orchestra and a few surprises. Good evening, anybody. Here's Morgan. Pity you people here in the studio had to miss that Hope Crosby thing. Boy, that was funny. Well, you're very kind anyway. Anybody here tonight from Brooklyn? Fred? Gee, I'm awfully sorry. That's the last mention of Brooklyn on the program, and you probably won't applaud anymore, but thanks for what you've done so far. Nice of you. Anybody here from Newark? There's a bus outside leaving in 5 minutes. Is there anybody, if I didn't know, is there anybody here from the Eversharp Company? They sit up there. At home, you can't tell where up there is, but we know, don't we? It's up there in that booth. That's executives, you know. They come every week, and on the way home, their wives explain the jokes to them. All the vice presidents of the Razor Company are here tonight. I can see, barely, the one in charge of edges. There's one vice president of Eversharp who started out with the company as an office boy. And today, he's a vice president. Still an office boy. And supposed to be errand boy. I ruined it somehow. You know how those people come to a broadcast? Or why? Free tickets. That's all. And they invite their friends, too. They say, why don't you come with us to the Henry Morgan Show? We own him. Yeah, we own him. That's a laugh. But who can laugh? Things are going. Radio isn't too bad, though. Really, it isn't. After you're on the air a while, you get to be pretty well known. Lots of people come up to you, shake your hand, ask you for free samples. It's a very nice feeling, everybody knowing who you are and everything. Like, I was at a party the other evening, and there were a lot of people I'd never even seen before. And still, this is what happened. Hello, Mrs. Maynard. I'm Henry Morgan.
1: Who?
0: Morgan, Mr. Maynard phoned me. I mean, your husband.
1: Henry Morgan, the radio man, of course. Oh, come in. Won't everyone be thrilled? Oh, Mrs. Fosdick.
2: Yes?
1: This is Henry Morgan.
2: Who?
0: Morgan, Henry.
2: Oh, I'm delighted to meet you, Mr. Henry.
1: It's Morgan, Henry Morgan, you know, on the radio.
2: Oh, the radio. Oh, the voice does sound familiar. Say something, Mr. Muggin.
0: Say something. Say something. Push-pull, click-click.
2: What?
0: Push-pull, click-click. How now, brown cow?
2: Brown cow. I simply must be leaving, Mrs. Maynard. This is a lovely party. Nice to meet you, Mr. Mutton. Push-pull, brown cow.
1: Come on, Henry. I must introduce you to everyone. Oh, Mr. Cantwell.
3: Oh, yes.
1: I want you to meet Henry Morgan. You know Mr. Morgan, of course.
3: Oh, surely, of course. How are you?
0: Fine.
3: I've been hearing a lot about you.
0: Really?
3: Yes. What are you doing these days?
0: Oh, well, the same thing.
3: Oh, bully. How is the old bunch?
0: Okay, I guess. Which bunch do you mean?
3: Tell me something. How is good old...
0: He went to California.
3: Oh, I didn't know. I thought he was still...
0: No, they closed down.
3: Well, bless my soul. Anyway, it's nice to have...
0: Not at all.
1: Yeah. Oh, isn't it nice when old friends get together?
0: Yes, delightful.
1: Well, come on now, Henry. I want you to meet someone else. Oh, there's Dr. Peterson. Doctor.
4: I am.
1: This is Henry Morgan.
4: Who?
1: Dr. Peterson, this is the Henry Morgan.
4: Oh, there are many of them?
0: No, Doctor, it's a common name. There's a Frank Morgan.
4: Morgan, now there's a funny fellow. Don't you agree, Mr.
0: Peterson.
4: Yeah. Frank Morgan, yes, funny fellow. Every time he laughs, that funny laugh of his, I laugh.
0: That funny laugh of yours?
1: Doctor, this Morgan, Henry, is well known on the radio.
4: Oh, really? The voice does sound familiar. Say something.
0: Well... Push-pull, click-click.
4: Oh, of course, there's no mistaking that resonant voice. The fat man, aren't you?
0: Maybe a little.
4: Oh, there's something I want to ask you, fat man. In your last case, how did you know that the murder...

0: murderer had the knife concealed in his pants.
1: What?
0: The knife. How did you know that he had it in his pants?
2: Well, before the program, we took his pants off.
0: I see. Well, I must be off. Goodbye, Mrs. Maynard. Goodbye, fat man.
2: Goodbye, madman.
3: I'm very embarrassed, Henry, but there's one man here who's very intelligent. He's a terrific fan of yours.
2: Oh, that's nice.
3: That's him pouring the punch over his head. Jerry.
4: Yes?
3: Jerry, this is Henry Morgan.
4: Who?
3: Henry Morgan, you know.
4: Oh, Henry Morgan. Oh, boy, am I glad to meet you. Everything you say kills me. No kidding.
2: How do you do?
4: What he says, it's the way he says it. Say something else, Henry.
2: Well, it's raining, you know.
4: You hear that? You know, it's raining, you know. As if there were some people who don't know. Oh, that thinking. I can't stand anymore. Hey, Mabel, come here. This will kill you.
3: Henry, there's a lady who seems to know you.
2: I certainly hope so.
3: Oh, Margaret, this is Henry Morgan.
5: Who?
2: But Mother! Boom. Here is Teddy Katsoftis. Teddy's been with us before because he sings in Greek, which gives the program a nice touch. And besides, it doesn't cost us too much because he plays his own accompaniment on the tuba. Tonight, mandolin.

0: We have invited the eminent scientist, Dr. Henry von Morgan, to say a few thousand words. Doctor?
1: Sure. I would like to discuss the ever-sharp-schlit... chic injector razor for Kobelauers. The ever-sharp razor is frightening. The ever-sharp changes blades automatically. So simple, a tiny child could do it if he was shaving. As a matter of fact, any tiny child with $1.25 could buy one. I don't care. The Eversharp injector razor comes in a little box with 20 blades there in it also. And it makes the shaving quicker, adequate. Absolutely the fact that hundreds of users are using it. And the reason that all these people is using the Eversharp chic injector razor is that they got one. Just be so kindly, you remember the name, Eversharp Eversharp chic injector razor, which is on sale at all kinds of places too hideous to mention. Well, last night was one of those things. I stayed up late again listening to the radio. Stayed up very late listening to one of my favorite radio shows, the All-Night Disc Jockey. I don't know how those fellas stay awake, but every night, millions of people stay awake to find out how they stay awake. Anyway, this is the way this guy sounded.
2: 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And here's your all-night pal, Chuckles Morgan.
1: Hello again, guys and gals. This is Chuckles Morgan. Before I play the first record, I got a little request here from Milty G's wife, celebrating Milty G's homecoming from the Army. She was discharged 3 years ago in Paris and just got home. Folks want to hear that new hit song, Your Eyes Match Garbo's, Baby, I Wish They'd Match Each Other. Fine little record here. It's played by that great maestro from the South, Phil Hamhock, and his orchestra, featuring Phil on the vocals.
3: Glowing!
1: Fine. That's great, Phil. Now, I got a little request here. Got a little request from some of the boys at good old Sing Sing Prison. They want to hear their favorite, Handle Me With Kid Gloves, Honey. They don't leave fingerprints. Coming right up, boys, but first a brief transcription.
3: I have stringy, shabby, sloppy hair.
0: Ladies, do you have stringy, shabby, sloppy hair? When you run your comb through your hair, do you find your comb has a nicer hairdo than you do? Then use Gloves shampoo, made out of pure oil of oatmeal. Gloves is the only shampoo that comes already cooked. Listen to what one regular Gloves shampoo user says.
3: I have stringy, shabby, sloppy hair.
1: Fine. Now a little, relative. I have a little number put together by that master of the rumba, Xavier Gatt, and his 30 Spanish onions. The vocal chorus is by Miguelito Klein, and he sings that romantic old favorite, My Sweet Little Alice Blue Nose. Take it, Mig. Miguelito, he's a real Spanish cucaracha. Now, before our next number, a brief transcription.
4: 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Hot. That's what Callahan's Turkish bath is. Hot.
0: Hear that, gang? 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
1: Now, guys and gals, I got a little request here from KG, Harry P., Ruth S., Freddie L., Charlotte Z., Frank T., Patsy F., and Carol M. They want to hear Sweet Georgia B. And we have it here, played by Spike Bones, and this is a special arrangement for piano and stool. The vocal chorus will be sung by the incomparable Hilda Borscht. And here is Sweet Georgia B.
5: Georgia B.
1: Lost his B there for a second, didn't he? Oh, Spike, that was trip. Now on the list here is that old favorite Western, Give Me My Boots and My Bottle, Yip-I-Yay. But first, a brief transcription.
0: Oh, yes, it's fun. Real fun. Yes, indeed. Sitting on Feinschreiber's feathers is fun. Especially when they're in a Feinschreiber fluffy feather pillow. Feinschreiber's feathers are sterilized. They are plucked from boiled chickens. Feinschreiber's feathers have many uses. One, pillows. And many other uses. Listen to what the average person in your block is saying. What time is it?
6: Which way is the fish market?
7: It's a beautiful day.
5: I feel nauseous.
0: Yes, everyone's talking about Feinschreiber's feathers. Try sleeping on Feinschreiber's feathers. You'll be tickled to death.
1: Now, guys and gals, Chuckles Morgan brings to you the final disc of the night. That old favorite, Every Little Breeze Seems to Whisper Max. Oh, but I see my time is up. Sorry, this is Chuckles Morgan. Signing off. Remember, I'll be here tomorrow night with... We received a number of letters recently from listeners who wonder why we never give anything away on this program. Here's a typical letter from a man who writes...
5: Yeah. I've been listening to your program week after week for 2 weeks. And I never hear you give nothing away. This is the way to run a radio show? It's everything coming in, nothing going out, huh? Well, just let me give you a tip. For the past couple of weeks, I've been shaving with a rusty pair of scissors. And I get by. A wait to the wise is sufficient. Hey, Jack?
1: Well, after receiving the letter... After I got the letter, I decided it was about time we did run a contest. The most popular kind of contest at present appears to be the kind in which people are asked to identify a mysterious voice. And with the hot weather coming on... That's the kind of entertainment we're going to give you right now.
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9: 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See if you can master the mysterious mutterings of the mystery voice. 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
10: 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And when it's noon at 2 o'clock, it's leap year in Nebraska.
9: Friends, do you know who that is? That's a voice of someone you all know. Can't you place it? Listen again. Come in, voice.
11: When it's 5 o'clock in Shanghai, it's Wednesday in Alaska. And when it's noon at 2 o'clock, it's leap year in Nebraska.
9: The prize for identifying that voice is a brand new Buzzkirk automobile. Here at our microphones, we have 3 people picked at random from 200 people picked at random. And they're going to try for the grand prize. And here is our first contestant. Your name, please.
6: Mrs. Ingrid Sludge.
9: Now, Mrs. Sludge, who do you think is the mystery voice?
6: William Shakespeare.
9: Mrs. Sludge, Shakespeare is dead.
6: Well, we all gotta go sometime.
9: Thanks for a good try, Mrs. Sludge. And here is your free package of pollen. May we have the next contestant, if you please?
7: My name is Rancid Scobo.
9: Mr. Scobo, who do you think is the mystery voice?
7: Henry Morgan.
9: Now, what makes you think that I'm the mystery voice?
7: Well, they always pick some guy nobody ever heard of.
9: Wrong, but here's a sharp right cross to the jaw for you, sir. Next contestant.
11: When it's 5 o'clock in Shanghai, it's Wednesday in Azazelazga.
9: Why, it's the mystery voice himself. Tell me, how did you get in here with the contestants?
11: Somebody pushed me.
9: Well, I'm sorry, but you're disqualified from guessing since you are the mystery voice.
11: Oh, no, you don't, Morgan. You accepted me as the contestant. I'll sue you for every razor you got. All I gotta do is name the mystery voice and I get the great big grand prize. Yes, sir.
9: Well, come on then, out with it. Who are you?
11: Isn't that awful? I forget.
9: If any of you listeners... Oh, you see, that wasn't the end. We always get rooked that way somehow. The end was something like, if you know who the mystery voice is, send your answers to the Eversharp Company, Chicago. Remember, we give no prizes. Why should we? We know who it is. We should have left it out. I was wrong. Bernie Green put together a thing for tonight, which needs about a half hour of explanation. See, we had that thing earlier in the show about disc jockeys, and it gave Bernie an idea for a number. So he wrote a thing, and he calls it the Fabulous Disc Jockey. And it's his idea of how the, suppose that all the records a disc jockey plays in a single night began to run together somehow, the different tunes and the different orchestras, into a sort of a montage, I guess the word is. Maybe it would sound like Bernie's thing, the Fabulous Disc Jockey. Start the record, please.

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0: People are asking more questions today than ever before and getting fewer answers. Now, in an effort to alleviate this shortage of answers, we bring you now the man who knows everything, the Question Man. And here he is, the Question Man.
3: Good evening.
0: Our first question, sir, comes from Mr. K.L. of Buffalo, who writes, when introducing one man to another, is it correct to say, Mr. Jones, meet Mr. Smith?
3: No, you should use their real names.
0: And here's a letter. Here's a letter from Mr. T.O. of Miami, who asks, is the long side of a right triangle longer than the two short sides, or are the two short sides shorter than the long one?
3: No, quite the opposite. The long side merely appears to be longer because the short sides appear to be shorter, which is actually the case. If this is not clear, send for my free booklet entitled 10,000 Facts Which Are Not Clear.
0: And here's a question from Mr. Mosaic of Lexington Avenue. He writes, some cigarette companies claim that tobacco's harmful effects are caused by tobacco dust. Others blame tar and rosin. And still others blame the inferior tobaccos purchased by their rivals. What is the truth of the matter?
3: According to scientific tests, most of tobacco's harmful effects are caused by the use of tobacco.
0: And our last question, sir, comes from Mrs. C.M. of Medfield, who asks, what is the best way to curry a chicken?
3: The best way to curry a chicken is in a shopping bag.
0: That was the Question Man, brought to you every so often as a public service. They're yours again. 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
4: 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This is program number 1808. As promised, another offering from the ABC Radio Archives, an episode of Famous Jury Trials. Dramatizations based on actual court cases throughout history. This broadcast, program number 337 in this long-running series, from May 3rd, 1947, The People versus Radin.
5: Part 3.
6: The American Broadcasting Company presents Famous Jury Trials. Fictionized dramatizations of cases typical of many taken from actual court history. The dramatic story of our courts. where rich and poor alike, guilty and innocent, stand before the bar of justice.
5: Court is in session. Ladies and gentlemen of the jury, you are the judges of the evidence to be laid before you. Be just and fear not, for the true administration of justice is the foundation of good government.
7: People versus Raiden.
8: The People versus Raiden, an intriguing case through which the number 21 shuttles like a weird symbol of destiny. The story begins with 21 and ends with 21. The beginning, January 21st.
5: Hit me.
2: 5, 11, showing.
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2: 6, 17, showing.
5: I'll stand.
9: One card, please.
2: 9, 17, showing.
8: The snick and slap of cards dealt on a green beige table, the drone of the dealer's voice, other voices, one at a time, rising above the subdued murmur to call for a card, chips raked in, chips passed to players, each move part of a kaleidoscopic pattern that holds the people around the table spellbound. From adjoining rooms of the rambling villa on the outskirts of the city come the click of dice and the whir of roulette wheels, but here in this room, blackjack is the game. Here everything revolves around the number 21.
5: Yes, I'll take one.
2: 10, 16, showing.
5: Fix me.
10: Hit me.
2: 4, 11, showing.
5: Again.
2: 6, 17, showing.
5: I'll stand.
11: One card, please.
2: 9, 12, showing.
11: That's enough.
2: Paying 19.
11: Uh-oh, beats me.
5: Pay me. 20.
11: Look at that promise.
5: Such luck. That's fantastic.
2: Make your bets. All bets.
8: Tommy Abbott, the society playboy, is having a sensational run of luck. He wins time after time. As the chips pile up in front of him, an attractive young woman slips away from the blackjack table and goes to a telephone booth in the hall.
11: Slim?
12: Yeah?
11: This is Alma. I'm at the Sunset Club.
12: Anything interesting?
11: The blackjack game is very interesting tonight.
12: Ed and I will be over in a little while. Hang around when we get there. Then you know what to do. Understand?
11: I understand. I'll be looking for you.
8: Time passes. The blackjack game goes on. Many players drop out to watch the exciting play of Tommy Abbott. Tensely, they follow...
5: Hit me.
2: 6, 14, showing.
5: Again.
2: 5, 17, showing.
5: No more.
2: Paying 20.
5: Pay me. 21.
9: Why don't I have that kind of thing? Once at Monte Carlo, I saw a man.
8: The game goes on. The dealer's face remains an expressionless mask, but his fingers tremble nervously as he handles the cards. A hard-faced man shoots a quick glance at a tall, slender spectator on the other side of the table. Unnoticed, they edge away from the crowd and meet in a corner of the room. With barely any motion of his lips, the hard-faced individual says,
13: "Looks good, huh, Slim?"
14: "Yeah, those stacks of blue chips ought to be worth at least 12 grand.
13: All blue chips, huh? That's the kind of dough I like to see.
2: 2, 9.
5: I'll take another.
2: 4, 13.
5: And one more.
2: 3, 16, showing.
5: Now, that's enough, I'll stand.
2: What about you, Mr. Abbott?
5: Hit me.
2: 7, 13, showing.
5: I'll stand.
2: Paying 20.
5: Then pay me. 21.
9: He did it again.
5: Can you tie that if I didn't see it with my own eyes?
2: Make your bet.
13: Hey, Slim. Slip out and wait in the car. I'll stay here till he cashes in.
14: Okay, Ed. I'll be waiting.
8: Shortly after that, Tommy Abbott leaves the gambling house, gets into his car, and drives toward the city. Not far behind him trail the dimmed headlights of another car, a car containing two people.
14: Around the next turn, when he comes to that soft shoulder of the road, that's the place. I'll crowd his car off the road. You fire a couple of shots to get him rattled. He'll crash into a tree. It'll look like an accident. Okay, here goes. Now.
8: The early morning newscasts and papers announced that Thomas Abbott had been murdered and his killer, Edward Raiden, apprehended. The story went on to say that the police had not been fooled by what was expected to look like an automobile accident. And now, Edward Raiden, his face hard and defiant, sits in court and hears the prosecutor tell the jury...
7: Human life is sacred. That law is the very foundation of civilized society. There are times when men are so overcome by emotions and passions that they transgress that law. In such cases, we temper justice with mercy. But there are no mitigating considerations in this case. This is clearly the foulest of all crimes. Murder for profit. Edward Raiden killed Thomas Abbott in cold blood. As this trial progresses, you will learn that Abbott wasn't the only victim of Raiden's bloodlust. As this trial progresses, you will agree that Edward Raiden must pay with his life for his crime.
5: Is the state ready to call its first witness?
7: It is, Your Honor.
5: Proceed.
7: Will Stefan Zadig take the stand, please?
10: Stefan Zadig, take the stand. Raise your right hand. Simon, swear to tell the truth, the whole truth, nothing but the truth, self regard.
15: I do.
10: Be seated.
7: Now, Mr. Zadig, you were the blackjack dealer at the Sunset Club on January 21st of this year?
15: Yes.
7: Did you know the deceased, Thomas Abbott?
15: Oh, yes. He came to the club frequently.
7: And do you know the defendant, Edward Raiden?
15: Only by sight. I've seen him at the club a few times.
7: Well, was he there the night Thomas Abbott was killed?
15: Yes, he was. I remember seeing him as I was talking to Mr. Abbott. That was when Mr. Abbott was getting ready to leave the place after almost breaking my key.
16: Oh, men may come and men may go, but Stephen... Your deadpan goes on forever. Show some emotion, old boy. You've just lost $21,000.
15: Breaks of the game. I'm glad it was you who won it, Mr. Abbott.
16: Oh, I haven't really won anything, you know. This is just a small part of the money I've lost here from time to time. But I get a kick out of getting some of it back. It isn't the money, you know, it's
15: Mr.
16: the...
15: Mr. Abbott, may I make a suggestion?
16: Two, if it'll make you any happier.
15: Why not leave the money with the cashier? $21,000 is a lot of money to carry around at night.
16: Oh, $21,000 is a lot of money to carry around any time, old boy.
15: It would be much safer for you to leave the money with us. You can pick it up during the day.
16: Oh, no. I've won it, and I'm going to take it with me. That's half the thrill of winning.
15: As you wish, sir.
16: Besides, if anybody else gets as lucky as I was, you'll be broke before I get back. No, I'll take it.
7: And did he do that, Mr. Zadig?
15: Yes. He took his money and left.
7: Did you see the defendant at that time?
15: Yes, he followed Mr. Abbott.
7: Thank you. Your witness.
17: Mr. Zadig, how do you know that the defendant followed Mr. Abbott?
15: Well, he left the room right after him.
17: Oh, that could mean that he went to the dice room or to the roulette wheel or to any one of several other rooms, couldn't it?
15: Yes.
17: Then why do you unhesitatingly state that Edward Raiden followed Tom Abbott?
15: Well...
17: I'll tell you why. It's because you made a deal with the district attorney. If you turned state's evidence and did everything possible to convict Raiden, the district attorney agreed not to prosecute you and your colleagues for operating a gambling house.
7: If it pleases the court, that is not true.
17: Do you expect the jury to believe that this gambler came here of his own free will? Knowing that every word of his testimony makes him liable to fine and imprisonment? The truth is that the police department and the district attorney's office are under pressure to find the killer of the socially prominent Tom Abbott. So Edward Raiden was selected as the one to frame for the crime. Ladies and gentlemen of the jury, listen to the flimsy evidence the state is presenting. According to the dealer... Raiden left the blackjack room shortly after Abbott died, but that doesn't tell us where he went. He might have gone anywhere.
7: I'll prove that he followed Tom Abbott. Will James Williams take the stand, please? That's all for the moment, Mr. Zadig.
10: James Williams, take the stand. Raise your right hand. You saw me swear to tell the truth, the whole truth, but the truth, have you gone? Be seated.
7: Now, Mr. Williams, you were employed at the Sunset Club on January 21st?
18: Yes, sir. I was a doorman.
7: Were you on duty the night Thomas Abbott was killed?
18: Yes, sir.
7: Did you see Mr. Abbott leave the club?
18: Yes, sir, I did. I ordered one of the attendants to bring his car to the door.
15: Did you see anyone else at that time?
18: Yes, sir. That man.
15: You mean the defendant?
18: Yes, sir, the defendant. He left the club at the same time.
15: Did you order his car for him?
18: No, sir. No, sir. He walked down the driveway and a car on the road picked him up.
15: And which way did it go?
18: Follow Mr. Abbott.
15: Ladies and gentlemen of the jury, now you know that Edward Raiden didn't go to one of the other game rooms. You have proof that he followed Tom Abbott.
17: Are you through, the witness?
15: Yes. He's all yours.
17: Thank you. Mr. Williams, who coached you to tell the story you just told?
15: Objection.
19: Sustained.
17: Mr. Williams, how do you know that the defendant followed Tom Abbott?
18: Well, the car he got into went the same way.
17: You mean in the same direction?
18: Yes, sir.
17: What direction was that?
18: East, toward town.
17: Well, don't practically all cars leaving the Sunset Club travel east toward the city?
18: Yes, sir, they do.
17: Ladies and gentlemen of the jury, simply because the defendant's car turned east, the direction taken by over 90% of the patrons of the Sunset Club, the witness tells you that it followed the deceased.
15: Well, didn't it?
17: By that kind of reasoning, the people in every car that traveled eastward can be suspected of having killed Tom Abbott.
15: The state doesn't suspect that the defendant killed Tom Abbott. We know it to be a fact. And for proof, I call Alma West to testify. You may step down, Mr. Williams.
20: Alma yes. West to the stand.
8: A shapely blonde in a sleek, form-fitting dress walked up the aisle. A subdued murmur of masculine admiration accompanied her to the witness stand, but it died abruptly when she turned, and the spectators beheld the look she directed at the defendant. It was 24-carat hatred, so stark and intense it sent chills through the assemblage. There was a dramatic pause. Then the district attorney broke the silence with a few words that started a barrage of staccato questions and answers that rang through the courtroom like a volley of 1-2-1.
15: Miss West, who killed Thomas Abbott?
11: Edward Raiden.
15: How do you know that?
11: Because in a way, I helped to plan it.
15: Why?
11: It was part of our business.
15: And what was your business?
11: Hijacking people.
15: Would you please explain the details to the jury?
11: We specialized in sticking up gambling house customers. I circulated around. When I spotted a big winner, I let my partners know about it. They did the rest.
15: And who were your partners?
11: Edward Raiden and Slim... That is, Richard Everett.
15: Well, now, did you inform them that Tom Abbott had won a lot of money at the Sunset Club?
11: Yes.
15: Did you know they were going to kill him?
11: People who get money at the point of a gun are bound to kill somebody sometime.
15: Well, did they kill any of the other people they had hijacked?
11: No, they just held them up. But Tom Abbott was the kind that would try to put up a fight. Raiden always said that the only thing to do with that kind is kill them before they have a chance to start an argument.
15: I see. Well, now, Miss West, I want you to tell the jury exactly what you did on the night of January 27th.
8: The courtroom was spellbound by the sheer coldness of Alma West's recital. Without a flicker of emotion, she related how she watched Tommy Abbott's winnings accumulate and how she notified her colleagues about it, knowing that it would probably result in his death.
11: Then when Raiden and Slim got to the club, I left.
15: Where did you go, Miss West?
11: To Slim Everett's apartment.
15: Did anything happen there?
11: I waited for Slim. I was kind of tired, so I went to the bedroom and took a nap. I woke up with a start. There were voices in the living room. It was Slim and Raiden. Raiden was saying...
18: Well, I'll be a...
19: Sweater, Ed.
18: One of the buttons on my overcoat's gone.
19: Uh-uh. Where'd you lose it?
18: Well, I...
19: Was it loose?
18: No.
19: Then it must have come off.
18: Yeah, yeah. When Abbott made a grab for me and I had to sap him.
19: That's swell. Just swell. Now the cops will know he wasn't killed in an accident. They got something to work on. A button off of a navy blue over.
18: Well, let them work on it. Where'll it lead them? Must be at least a million other guys in the city with navy blue bennies.
19: Yeah, but those other fellas, they've got all their buttons.
18: Hey, is that a crack?
19: Oh, cut it out. This is no time to get sensitive.
18: Okay, okay. Well, don't get excited about that button. Won't be missing long.
19: But you can't go to a tailor to have one sewed on. The cops will be looking for just that.
18: Who said anything about going to a tailor? The whole box full of buttons in the basement of a joint I know. I'm bound to be the right size. I'll sew it on myself.
19: But, Ed, are you sure?
18: Oh, stop worrying, will you? Your face is as red as your neck.
19: My tie's green.
18: All right, so it's green. Maybe that's the color your face will be when I spill the real news to you. What news? Just this. Starting right now, we're changing the way we operate.
19: Go on. I'm listening.
18: They don't split the take three ways anymore.
19: No?
18: No. Alma doesn't get a third like she's been getting.
19: Why not?
18: Because I said
19: so. Look, Ed, we've been doing all right. Let's not louse things up.
14: We got 21 grand tonight. Right?
13: Right.
14: That's 7,000 apiece. Right?
13: Wrong. Alma doesn't get a third, neither do you.
14: What?
13: I'm making myself the head of this outfit. I'm taking 60%. You and Alma split what's left.
14: Don't start anything like that. It isn't healthy.
13: I'm not starting anything I can't finish. Why, don't
14: you...
13: reach for your gun, not when you, if you want to live.
14: You killed a man tonight, yeah, and it's gone to your head. All of a sudden, you're a big shot. Jesse James and Chip the Blood and John Dillinger all rolled into one. Well, big shot, I'm going to...
13: You're not going to do anything anymore, Slim. You should have remembered I'm a fast shot.
11: Then he left the apartment. When I heard the door close, I went into the living room. Slim was dead. That's when I phoned the police and told them that Raiden had shot Slim.
7: Thank you, Miss West. Now, ladies and gentlemen of the jury, now you know who killed Thomas Abbott. If there was any doubt about it, the testimony of this witness has dispelled it.
17: May it please the court, the defendant is being tried on the charge of having killed Thomas Abbott, not Richard Everett. The testimony about Slim Everett's death has absolutely no bearing on this case. That testimony, regardless of whether true or false, and we're not concerned with that at this time, was presented for two purposes. First, to confuse the jury, and second, to prejudice the jury against Edward Raiden. Under the circumstances, I move that this be declared a mistrial.
7: Your Honor, counsel had the privilege of objecting to the witness's testimony when she first mentioned the murder of Richard Everett.
17: It was impossible.
7: His failure to do so was intentional.
8: The lawyers wrangled. They quoted authorities and they cited precedents. And with each argument and each passing minute, the jury became more and more distracted and confused. Veteran court reporters realized that the prosecutor knew this but couldn't do anything about it. He had to continue fighting to prevent the declaration of a mistrial. The reporters realized that the defense counsel was aware of this, too, and was purposely prolonging the interlude to dissipate the full impact of Alma West's testimony. Finally, the judge ruled...
5: Defense counsel's motion for a mistrial is denied.
17: Exception?
5: But the jury is instructed to disregard the testimony pertaining to Richard Everett's death. This trial is concerned solely with determining whether or not the defendant killed Thomas Abbott as charged.
8: The lawyer's arguments had consumed so much time that court was recessed until morning. When it reconvened, Alma West, cold and hard as before, returned to the stand, and the defense began its cross-examination.
17: Miss West... yesterday, you told this court that on January 21st, when you left the Sunset Club, you went directly to Slim Everett's apartment.
11: That's right.
17: What means of transportation did you use?
11: I took a cab.
17: You remember the driver's name?
11: No.
17: You remember his number?
11: No.
17: You recall the number of his cab?
11: No.
17: Do you remember what kind of cab it was?
11: No.
8: The questions and the defiant answers crackled like lightning flashes in a summer storm. Hour after hour, the relentless cross-examination went on. Everyone in the courtroom was tense. Obviously, the case hinged on Alma West's testimony. Unless her story was discredited, the defendant was doomed. The defense counsel seemed to be tiring rapidly. His questions became perfunctory and lukewarm.
17: And, Miss West, you say you left the Sunset Club in a taxi?
11: I did.
17: Did this doorman summon it for you?
11: No.
17: Why didn't he?
11: He was busy taking care of some other people.
17: I see. Alma West, why did you kill Slim Everett?
7: Objection. This trial concerns the death of Thomas Abbott.
5: Sustained.
17: In that case, Alma West, why did you kill Thomas Abbott?
7: Objection. The witness is not on trial.
5: Sustained.
17: No, the witness is not on trial, nor is there any likelihood that she will be. And why? Because she made a deal with the district attorney. In return for turning state's witness, she is to go free for her admitted complicity in the murder of Tommy Abbott.
7: That is not true, Your Honor. The state did not make a deal with the witness.
17: Did you hear that, ladies and gentlemen of the jury? The state did not offer Alma West immunity for her testimony. Then why did she willingly implicate herself as an accessory to the fact in the murder charge? I'm sure she can give a good reason for doing that. Let's see what she says. Miss West, why are you jeopardizing your own freedom in an effort to convict Edward Raiden?
11: That is none of your business.
5: Young woman, this is a court of law. Please conduct yourself accordingly. Counselor, will you repeat the question?
17: Gladly, Your Honor. Miss West, why are you jeopardizing your own freedom in an effort to convict Edward Raiden? Why don't you answer?
5: Miss West, unless you answer, you will be considered in contempt of court.
11: So I'm in contempt of court.
7: Your Honor, I'm sure the witness doesn't understand the effect of her attitude on the state's case.
11: Well, I don't want to do anything to hurt the state's case. I'll answer the question, even though I know that Radin's lawyer will try to twist and distort it into something ugly. Slim Everett and I were in love. I want Radin to die for killing him. I want that more than anything else in the world. I'm not afraid of going to jail. I don't care what happens to me. I don't care about anything anymore now that Slim is dead.
5: Very touching, Miss West. Very touching indeed. You should have been an actress. You just gave a moving performance, but at the right time, I'll show the jury that you used the wrong script.
8: That ended the activity for the day. The first witness to take the stand the following morning was Terence Cassidy, a detective of the homicide squad. He reviewed his work in investigating the death of Thomas Abbott. Then the district attorney asked,
7: Mr. Cassidy, how did you know that the deceased was not killed when his car crashed into a tree?
20: Because I found a button clutched in his right hand. It wasn't from his own clothes, so that meant it belonged to someone who was there just before Abbott died.
7: Yes?
20: If it had been a friend or someone who had tried to render first aid, he would have reported the accident to the police. Since we had no such report, it was logical to believe that the button came from the clothes of someone who had attacked Abbott.
7: I see, thank you. Now, will you tell the jury, is this the button you found in Tommy Abbott's hand?
20: It is.
7: Your Honor, I present it as Exhibit A for the state.
5: In the absence of any objections, let it be so marked.
7: Now, Mr. Cassidy, did you find anything else at the scene of death?
20: Yes, there was a slug from a .32 caliber gun buried in the left rear fender.
7: Is this it?
20: Yes, sir.
7: I offer the state's Exhibit B.
5: So mark it.
7: Now, Mr. Cassidy, isn't it true that a .32 caliber bullet was also the cause of Richard Everett's death?
5: I object. The question is immaterial, incompetent, and irrelevant. Sustained.
7: That's all, Mr. Cassidy. Your witness, Counselor.
5: Mr. Cassidy, from your experience, what kind of people generally own a .32 caliber revolver?
20: Usually women, because it's a small, lightweight gun.
5: Now, I ask the jury to remember that. Now, Mr. Cassidy, when the defendant was arrested, was a paraffin test made of his hand?
20: It was.
5: The purpose of a paraffin test is to find traces of gunpowder indicating that that particular hand fired a gun within the preceding 48 hours, isn't it?
20: That's right.
5: What did the test you gave Edward Radin show?
20: There was no gunpowder on his hand.
5: That's all. You may step down.
7: Well, one moment, Mr. Cassidy. One moment. Isn't it possible to fire a gun without leaving gunpowder traces on the hand?
20: Why, sure, by wearing a glove.
7: By wearing a glove. And people do wear gloves in the kind of weather we have in January. Now, one more question. Haven't you ever known of men using a .32 caliber revolver?
20: Of course. Come to think of it, it's the gun used in most banks.
7: Thank you. Now you may step down. Your Honor, and ladies and gentlemen of the jury, I don't propose to waste your time with oratorical flourishes. The state has presented its case. The evidence proves that Edward Radin and his confederates planned to kill and rob Thomas Abbott. That Radin followed Abbott when he left the Sunset Club on January 21st. That Abbott was killed, and that Radin killed him. And frankly, the state has withheld one bit of evidence. But it will be used if Edward Radin dares take the stand. And with that, the state rests.
5: Is the defense ready to present its case?
21: We are, Your Honor.
5: Proceed, please.
21: Your Honor, ladies and gentlemen of the jury, I can tell you about the mysterious piece of evidence withheld by the district attorney. It's the defendant's overcoat. I can also tell you that Exhibit A, the button found in Tommy Abbott's hand, will match the buttons of that coat. For that matter, it'll match the buttons of a million other navy blue overcoats. I don't know why the state should want to present it as evidence only if the defendant takes the stand, unless the district attorney is using that as a bluff to keep Edward Radin from testifying in his own behalf. However, an innocent man has nothing to fear, so I'm going to call that bluff. Will Edward Radin take the stand?
7: Edward Radin, take the stand. Raise your right hand. You solemnly swear to tell the truth, the whole truth, nothing but the truth, have you got? Be seated.
5: Mr. Radin, tell the jury,
21: Did you plan to rob and, if necessary, kill Thomas Abbott as described by Alma West?
13: Yes, I did.
21: Did you do it?
13: No.
21: What made you change your plan?
13: I didn't change them. They were changed for me.
21: Tell the jury what happened.
13: I followed Abbott out of the Sunset Club, all right. Got into his car and drove off. I started for my car where my partner Slim Everett was supposed to wait for me. That's when my plans were changed.
21: How?
13: Slim drove away before I reached the car.
21: There are the facts, ladies and gentlemen of the jury. The simple and complete story of why Edward Rayton is not guilty of killing Thomas Abbott. I have only two more questions. First, Mr. Rayton, did you notice if there was anyone in the car with Slim Everett?
13: Yeah. Alma West was in it.
21: Now, ladies and gentlemen, you know why I said she gave a good performance, but her lines were from the wrong script. Now, Mr. Rayton, a second and last question. Were there any buttons missing from your overcoat when the police took it from you?
13: No, it had all its buttons.
21: Thank you. Your witness, Mr. District Attorney.
7: First, let me assure counsel that the defendant's overcoat has the number of buttons it's supposed to have.
21: Thank you very much.
7: You're very welcome. Now, by the way, Mr. Rayton, what color is that coat?
13: Blue. Navy blue.
7: And what color is my necktie?
13: Navy blue.
7: For your information, Mr. Rayton, it is brown. Dark brown. And that means, Mr. Rayton, that you are colorblind.
13: Okay, so I'm colorblind. So what?
7: So when you sewed on a button to replace the one Tommy Abbott had torn off your overcoat, you put a brown button on a navy blue coat. And here it is, ladies and gentlemen of the jury, one brown button. Just one. On a navy blue coat.
13: I didn't do it. I didn't sew that button on. A tailor did it. It was done long before Abbott was killed.
7: No, Rayton, a tailor didn't sew on that button. First, I've never heard of a colorblind tailor. And second, the brown button is fastened on with the wrong kind of thread. No tailor would attempt to sew on a button with 21-gauge thread.
8: There was the number 21 again. It completed the evidence against Edward Rayton. When the jury had filed back into the box, the woman who was serving as foreman announced the verdict as...
1: guilty of murder in the first degree.
8: But that wasn't the finale of the case that began and ended with 21. That came later when the judge pronounced...
5: Edward Rayton, it is the sentence of this court that you be removed to the state penitentiary and there executed according to the laws of this state. Said execution to take place on the 21st day of June 1947.
8: And that's the end.
6: And also the end of another famous jury trial. These exciting dramatizations are brought to you each week by the American Broadcasting Company. Next week, we will present the trial of the People versus Stevens.
5: Court is adjourned.
6: All names, times, and places mentioned on tonight's program are fictional. Famous Jury Trials is produced and directed by Wiley Adams. Tonight's script was written by Len Finger. Your narrator was Norman Rose. The cast included Alice Reinhart, James Van Dyke, Raymond Edward Johnson, Bernard Lenro, Joe DeSantis, Sidney Paul, and Ralph Camargo. Your announcer, Bill Crago.
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22: This is Moments to Remember, and I'm Henry Louis Gates Jr. Who was the first African-American soldier? Prince Estabrook, a slave in Lexington, Massachusetts, was the first African-American to serve in the military. He participated in the exchange of gunfire on April 19th in 1775, which sparked the Revolutionary War. A moment to remember. Warned by Paul Revere, 125 militiamen were confronted by 700 British soldiers on their way to Concord, Massachusetts. Someone pulled a trigger. Several Americans were wounded. Prince Estabrook was hit in the shoulder. Some white people, fearing revolt, opposed arming the slaves. But as the war continued, the need for soldiers increased so much that blacks were allowed to fight. Many blacks joined the British, who promised them liberation for their service. Prince Estabrook was granted his freedom for serving. He died in 1830 at the age of 90 and is buried in the church cemetery in Ashley, Massachusetts. I'm Henry Louis Gates, Jr. Visit our website at Africana.com for more information about African American history and culture. 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

Okay, that's the intro for the Jet Set, and we need an intro for Rhythm Tomb, which is what we're doing tonight. It's a new show, a new name for a show that we've had in the past, but this is an official designated night for it. This will be dark wave, dark music. And it's called the Rhythm Tomb. And so we're going to crack open this tomb a little bit and see what happens. First off is the band Blacklight with Isolation.

Next up is One Nomen from Italy. This is called Feel My Breath. Great COVID anthem.

Shout out to Christian Montone listening in New Jersey. What's up, brother? This next track is by the artist Dark, and it's called In the Dark You Die from Hamburg, Germany. Thanks for tuning in.

I want to send a big shout out to Patrick Proctor. What's up, my man? He just came up with a name for whoever's listening to the show. You are the Tumors. This goes out to you. It's called Raves of the Skies by Kill Shelter and Tip.

I want to give a big shout out to my son, Ian, who's at home listening right now. He taught me a new dance this week. I can imagine him dancing right now in his special style. This is Black Sun Dreamer, and the name of the track is Resistance. They're from Poland.

Okay, here we go. This is a big Tomb Raver track right here. This is Radical G, Deserted Kingdom, Parallax, Cold Eyes mix. And this goes out to my daughter, Alexa, who loves this track.

Deathman and Bodies Hands. Be my light where I can't see.

you could see all the Tomb Raiders out on the dance floor, getting sweaty. This next one is a big track, and it goes out to my lovely wife, Jamie. It's by the band Ultra Sun. They're from Brussels, Belgium. And this track is called Night Is Mine.

Okay, I'm going to send this next one out to my man, my boy, my fellow Rhythm Room partner, DJ Patrick. This is Pitch Yarn of Matter, and it's called False. They're from

0: KADF Community Radio 88.3 Little Rock. We come to you in many languages and cultures, presenting shows and programs in various arts and craft disciplines.
1: I'm Dr. Zachary. If you have asthma, let's talk. 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Have you been to the emergency room or urgent care for an asthma attack? If you said yes to any of these questions, it's time to talk to an allergy and asthma specialist like me who understands how difficult and frustrating it is to deal with asthma every single day. 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
2: So I'm not sure how much Neil told you, but ALICE is a program to bring awareness for the one-third of Americans who are in this ALICE category. And ALICE stands for Asset Limited, Income Constrained, and Employed. So it's these people with limited assets, constrained income, and they're employed.
3: Yeah.
2: Does that make sense?
3: 100%.
2: Yeah.
3: It's really just the people that are stuck in the loop.
2: Yeah.
3: The loop that, you know, that's been put in place.
2: Yeah. The paycheck to paycheck.
3: Yeah, paycheck to paycheck. You had an appointment, ma'am?
4: Sorry?
3: You had an appointment?
4: Yes, sir.
3: You could just take a seat. I'll get to you in a moment. But I feel there's a lot of people that are in that position. You as well, sir? You can just take a seat. But a lot of people are in those positions, and paycheck to paycheck is something that is a peer-to-peer thing, as in a lot of people.
2: Yes.
3: A lot of people have those. And I can say, before I got to this job, really, I'm still doing it, but on more of a, with more leeway. But I used to work at TJ Maxx, and I mean, I just recently turned 20, so it's like, I don't really, I'm just jumping into the real world. You could say.

0: through the week, just trying to make sure that you're set to have everything. So for the next paycheck, you don't have. Okay. You can't save because you have to spend everything in the 1 week. If you're getting paid weekly or biweekly, I wouldn't say it's worse, but people that get paid biweekly, they supposedly get a little bit more money.
1: Yeah.
0: And still are living paycheck to paycheck because they have to spend everything on living costs.
1: Where would you get the money if
0: you had
1: to do that?
0: If I had a random expense just randomly come up, $1,000, I don't know, man. I wouldn't know the first thing to do with that. You could just take a seat, sir. I wouldn't know the first thing to go about doing that. I do have a helping family, so that's my one thing. But a lot of people they have family that wants to help, but they are not in a position to help because everybody's also in that loop. So along with your parents and your grandparents, and hopefully not your grandparents, but a lot of people and a lot of families their whole bloodline is in that loop. So it's kind of like nobody can help out because everybody's in the same area.
1: Yes.
0: Right.
1: Yeah. Okay. Great. So if someone gave you $5,000, if somehow you came across $5,000,
0: right, yeah,
1: what would you do with it?
0: If I randomly just got $5,000, I definitely put a good portion of it into like an APY account.
1: Mm-hmm.
0: So that would be any type of just passive income, just for times going on. And then if we're being realistic, I would probably just buy some groceries, put some gas in my car, and don't get anything else. Just soak in that I actually have money.
1: Real base, yeah.
0: I have it. Some coin to my name that's not, I'm just looking at zeros or negatives,
1: Mm-hmm.
0: And I'm not very, I wouldn't say I'm very, I'm not very financially illiterate,
1: mm-hmm.
0: So I'm very cautious with the way I move my money, and a lot of people are, and people know now you can't budget what you don't have. You can't budget for living costs if you don't make it,
1: Yes.
0: Can we pause once more?
1: Yeah, definitely.
0: Yeah, I need to have the living cost, precisely. But
1: yeah.
0: If I got that $5,000 I put into somewhere with the APY, I wouldn't even move. I live in a studio apartment. I wouldn't even move. Just get that and make sure I'm cool and just figure out more ways for me to make money off of that money.
1: Yeah.
0: Because, that's the only way. The system that we in, we all bred to want to get more money, not to be happy. So we're bred to think that the money equals the happiness because, you got to get the money to get the things you want.
1: Yeah.
0: So.
1: Yeah.
0: And it's not that you want the money, you said you want to get the things that the money gives you.
1: Yeah.
0: So.
1: What kind of schooling have you been to?
0: I just completed high school. I didn't go to college.
1: Okay.
0: Yeah.
1: Did that have anything to do with money?
0: No. It was with my personal beliefs. I actually had a full ride to UAPB for just music, for instrument.
1: Oh, cool. What do you play?
0: I played trombone throughout high school, and I was like first year. But I've just always grown through schooling, like not wanting to go to college because I've just seen what it does to people.
1: Mm.
0: And just that. But I do want to go to like secondary schooling for actual learning and not because,
1: like a technical skill?
0: Yeah.
1: Mm-hmm.
0: Not a technical skill, more like a hop. Like going to college to further pursue music because that's what I want to do.
1: Mm-hmm.
0: So I'm going to go to school for that. And I took a year or two off because, you're supposed to want to go to college for extra education, not just because, your parents want you to, or that's what's socially acceptable. So I've just always been against like socially acceptable things. I see a lot of my peers now that went to college directly after high school, and they're in the same places that their parents was, which was in debt and, not loving their life because they're in college and just went to college because they wanted to go.
1: Right. So you see that it does, the financial piece does take a toll.
0: Oh, yeah.
1: On students.
0: On everybody. On students, teachers. Because sometimes teachers make less than students, and students are just working a normal job.
1: Mm-hmm. Mm-hmm.
0: Teachers get paid less just based off. I can't

0: make the personal claim off of professors, but I just know that teachers are very underpaid. Everyone's underpaid. So
1: if you were to go back to school, would you ever consider going back to school without the full ride? Or how would...
0: I don't think I still have it. It's valid now. But if I was to were to go, it would be very meticulously planned, and I would have to brace myself beforehand because college is very expensive because they offer quote unquote a lot of amenities and a lot of things. But I don't know. I think the school I would want to go to would be something that would be significantly more cheaper than a lot of people would be. But I don't know about schooling, so my quote unquote misconceptions could be just misconceptions, and I could be wrong. But I've seen plenty of people in college that have personally experienced it, and it just doesn't seem like a. But yeah, I would. It would be very meticulously planned if I were to go back to school without the full ride, just because of how stressful it is with it being your own, person. Mm-hmm. You have to worry about yourself, and that's just what not accountability, but that's just what being a human is. You got to take care of yourself, but it's more so the fact that you have to. There's a lot of expenses that come with it, of course.
1: Yeah.
0: And that's the main stressor of anybody in today's society, just not having enough of capital just to live. Like, we're not asking for $1 million.
1: So if you were to go back to school, would one of your priorities be applying for financial aid?
0: Oh, 100%.
1: Yeah.
0: I think that's like my cousin went to Hendrix. She didn't have a full ride or anything, but her parents were in the Army. And they still, had to do financial aid and financial forgiveness and all these other things. And I've just seen this, how her college experience was.
1: Mm-hmm.
0: I definitely would want to, I would be wanting financial aid.
1: Okay.
0: Yeah, 100%.
1: So recently, I think there's been delays from the government for financial aid. Would that put you off of even going for it? Or would you still try to find your way?
0: If I really wanted to go to school, and I knew that financial aid had a frequency of delays, I would still, continuously, because if you don't try, you're not going to get it, So if you're not actively trying and putting that energy out that you want that financial aid, then you're not going to get it. But yes, I would, if even with the knowledge of knowing that not many people, it could be a delay or not many people get it or anything along the lines of, but I know people will be turned off from it because they know that there are delays.
1: Mm-hmm.
0: 100%. I'm going to help him real quick, but I'll be right back.
1: Of course.

listening to The Rhythm Room. I'm your host, DJ Michael, and we have a very special show for you tonight. We have three mixes coming to you, prepared by DJ Patrick. It's a 2020 retrospective. I think it's going to take us to the club tonight. It's going to be a really good show. Thank you again to Patrick for making these mixes, and here we go.

0: amplify those waves and feed them back through the machine into a terminal. I
1: want to shout out everybody out there listening. Thanks for tuning in. DJ Patrick, I know, is appreciating you all.
0: And that terminal instrument is my own brain.
1: He also wanted me to thank Shane Gray at Gray Matter Radio. That's a show you have to check out.
0: Your thoughts.
1: So much fun. He did a shout out to this show tonight, and so I want to make sure to mention his name and Gray Matter Radio and make sure everybody I know tunes in to that.
0: I'm bringing up

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I'm DJ Patrick for the Rhythm Room, and tonight we're taking a journey through some of the best releases of last year, 2020. We're going to hear some garage, IDM, dub, breakbeat, electro, acid, some drum and bass later in the night, and maybe even some songs with guitars. Starting us out, though, is a deep house track from an artist based in Sapporo. This is the rhythm and trumpet mix of Kuniyuki Takahashi's Flying Music.

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You are in the Rhythm Room, and I'm DJ Patrick with the best tracks of 2020. Up next is one of my favorite producers working today. Her name is Donna Rue. She's based in Berlin. She's label boss at Cave Recordings. And this is a cut called Cross My Mind.

0: I do notice about Europe is that the thing that Europe brings is that the focus is not on being rich. The less focus on money and more of the quality of life. But people need money. Money is important. I act like you Europeans have a largely bad attitude toward money. I'm not concerned with anybody. It's a need for them to be able to enjoy their life and primarily be found with their family. A big part of what you see outside of America is that people want to make money, but they're more concerned with doing things that they care about and spending time with people that they care about and enjoying life. When you spend your time in a way that you really don't respect, even if you get money out of it,
1: minimal mixing tonight, just vibing up here in the studio. Coming up next, we have a song by Denver-based shoegaze band Midwife. My wife loves this band. I hope you do too. This one's called

Next up, Park Hai Jin with a Ninja Tune track. She's from Los Angeles, and it's called How Can I?

some music is hard to introduce, frankly. This is a track I love this year by Edel, a duo from Barcelona, from their first release in over a decade. It's called Vent. I hope you're enjoying the show. This is The Rhythm Room, and I'm DJ Patrick.

Y'all are listening to The Rhythm Room. I'm DJ Patrick, and tonight we're taking a journey through some of the best music of last year. That is, of course, the year of our Lord, 2020. Next, we're entering firm dub techno territory with a collaboration between Berlin's Router and Dominica's dub mastermind, Paul Saint-Hilaire.

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1: Okay, so I'm Steffi. I'm new at this. I'm sorry. What's your name?
2: Cantrell.
1: Cantrell? Nice to meet you. So there was a study that came out that said many people, a third of Americans, are in this situation where if they had an emergency that cost $1,000 or more, they would have to go into debt or borrow the money. Does that sound right to you?
2: No.
1: No?
2: It doesn't.
1: Yeah? Okay.
2: No. People should be able to have access to help to get it, like, cheaper.
1: Right.
2: To a place to where they can afford it.
1: Yeah, definitely.
2: Without having to take out loans and everything else.
1: Definitely. So, like, I was talking to Elijah in there, and he said, yeah, that's really normal. Like, if your car broke down or if you had a medical emergency that cost $1,000, like, that would be very difficult. Or people would have to ask for money from their family or something.
2: Mm.
1: So it's more like that shouldn't be the case, right?
2: Yeah,
1: but for a lot of people, it is.
2: There's a lot of people out here who go through certain circumstances, like last night. Little storms and stuff came through.
1: Yeah.
2: Like flooding and stuff that happened in my mill.
1: Right.
2: That hurts a bunch of people. They might need that help.
1: Totally.
2: Or something like that.
1: Exactly like that. Yeah. Okay. So, if you had an what kind of emergency would you be able to handle? Like, if you had a $1,000, $2,000, $3,000 emergency, would you be able to handle that?
2: Yeah, I could.
1: Nice.
2: Right now, I could.
1: Yeah, okay.
2: Because I don't really have too many problems I have to worry about right now.
1: Nice. What do you do?
2: I drive, like, trucks, deliver, like, snacks and stuff.
1: Oh, cool. Okay, so that's doing you good.
2: For right now, it is, yeah.
1: Yeah? Has it always been that way?
2: Since I've been working, pretty much, yeah.
1: Yeah.
2: I've been blessed to keep progressing and progressing, making more and more.
1: Yeah.
2: Without having too many downfalls.
1: Cool. Okay, so you've been working your way up and really keeping track of things to put yourself in a good spot.
2: Yeah.
1: That's awesome. What kind of schooling have you had?
2: Up to some college.
1: Yeah. Would you ever go back to school?
2: Depending on what I'm thinking about.
1: Yeah.
2: Probably, if I did go back, it'd probably be for, like, something like truck driving.
1: Uh-huh. Uh-huh.
2: To make more and more so I won't have to worry about the struggle or anything else.
1: Right. To, like, just open up the spaces for hiring and to say, yeah, I went to this school for truck driving. To go to back to school, does a financial piece weigh on you for school?
2: Yeah.

0: gave you, if you came across $5,000, what do you think you'd do with it?
1: Sometimes I'm a pretty good person. I try to send some to like a homeless shelter.
0: Uh-huh.
1: And keep some for myself to, for a rainy day.
0: Yeah.
1: Something like that.
0: Yeah, yeah. Okay. Right in the bank account.
1: Yeah.
0: Okay. Well, that's all I got. Thank you so much for your time.
1: Thank you.
0: I appreciate you. Have a beautiful day. Yeah. What's your name?
2: Siobhan.
0: Siobhan, I'm Steffi. So nice to meet you.
2: Me too.
0: Yeah. So there was a recent report that came out, and it said that at least a third of U.S. families would be faced to borrow or go into debt if they had any type of emergency that cost $1,000 or more. Do you think that sounds right?
2: Yeah.
0: Yeah. Yeah. Have you ever been in that situation?
2: I mean, I ain't gonna lie, by the grace of God, I've been getting through.
0: Yeah.
2: Getting through. I struggle, but I work. So I try my best to kind of budget and do what I need to do and handle the, but I don't really have too much after, you know, or I have to get extensions and stuff like this. So it is kind of, it seems like more the wages is not going up. Everything else is going up.
0: Yes.
2: But the
0: prices are going up.
2: The jobs is not paying enough.
0: Right. So like the minimum wage isn't going up, but the groceries are.
2: Yeah.
0: Right.
2: Yeah.
0: Okay. What kind of emergency do you think you would be able to handle?
2: Far as, what you mean by that? The emergency?
0: So if your car broke down?
2: Oh, it has, and I just got it at the shop.
0: Okay, yeah.
2: I had to pay $130 first, and then something else happened.
0: Yep.
2: And I had to pay $340.
0: Mm-hmm.
2: So I had to do some extension in all my bills to make it so I can make sure I have transportation. I was out of transportation for like a week.
0: Yeah.
2: But then I had to pay people to get there, you know.
0: Yes, yes. So when an emergency comes up and you don't have enough money to cover it, how do you handle it?
2: Like I said, I call the and talk to the people, you know, if I have bills or if I have any, I ask. Or my church, my pastor, he helps some, you know, with things. He has helped me. So, you know, like I said, by the grace of God, I'm getting through.
0: Totally. Okay. Yeah. So first you try to go to the bills, the utilities, ask for extensions, and you rely on your church. Yeah? So those are your first two ways to go? Awesome. Cool. Okay. So if somehow you came across like $5,000 today, what would you do with it?
2: Pay up all my bills.
0: Yeah. Yeah.
2: Yeah. Pay up all my bills. Get caught up, basically. You know, get caught up and try to save some if I have put it back, if I had.
0: What type of bills? What's like,
2: I know this super high, 618.
0: Uh-huh.
2: Then insurance be super high at times, but I got blessed with full coverage, 163 not too long ago, so that's a blessing. Then you have to have, you know, life insurance, and it's just a lot. I have 3 kids, so.
0: Yes.
2: But they're grown, but still.
0: Yeah.
2: They're in their 20s. They're still trying to figure it out. They need help. I just helped my daughter. I didn't really have went in overdraft, but I helped her get a battery late last night.
0: A battery?
2: For her car.
0: Okay. So she had an emergency.
2: She just got it out of shop. Uh-huh. Just got it out of shop yesterday.
0: Yeah.
2: But the battery was no good.
0: Yeah.
2: She paid $600-something to get it out the shop, but the battery was no good.
0: Right.
2: And she had to get 2 tires. They had been sitting up, so we were trying to get her on the road running. She's 23, so.
0: Uh-huh.
2: So
0: it's kind of this ripple effect where she didn't have enough in her savings or checking.
2: Mm-hmm.
0: So her first way to ask for help is you.
2: Mm-hmm.
0: And then you have to go.
2: Her dad is not in the mix right now. Uh-huh. He's locked up. So it's like me and her dad was married 20-some years. I divorced him in 2019. So it's like we were their dad because we have 3 kids, 26, 24, and 23.
0: Mm-hmm.
2: 2 boys and a girl.
0: Yeah. So.

0: And you said you went into overdraft because of the battery.
1: Mm-hmm.
0: So then what do you do about that?
1: I have to pay it when I get back. I have to toss to the bank and pay it when I can.
0: Yeah. So you're waiting on a paycheck for that. Okay. Mm-hmm. Yep.
1: Yeah.
0: Okay.
1: But it's a struggle every day. I know we all struggle in different ways and different, you know, everybody does. But
0: yeah.
1: I try not to get, you know, depressed or stressed out. Because I know that it's going to get better. I feel it's going to get better, you know?
0: Yeah, so. I do. And that's what we're trying to do. We're trying to make it better. And we're trying to get the voices heard and tell the stories.
1: Yeah.
0: So.
1: And then I get upset about people. I feel they should start over with housing.
0: Yeah.
1: Take a lot of people off.
0: How does housing affect you?
1: Housing affects people because, matter of fact, I'm on housing.
0: Uh-huh.
1: But I work. So since I work, I pay majority of my housing. They only pay $145. I pay $640.
0: Okay.
1: So.
0: And what type of housing?
1: I'm on Section 8.
0: Okay.
1: So I feel, and the ones that don't work, they pay all of their rent. And some of them don't want to work. So it's like, and then some of them keep on having a lot of kids. And that's how they're surviving and making it.
0: Yes.
1: Because of food stamps and all. I just feel if they did a program to start over on that and make you get a job and make you pay certain, you know.
0: Yeah.
1: Because some of them don't want to.
0: Yeah, I hear you.
1: You know,
0: I hear you.
1: They get comfortable.
0: Right. And then they'll
1: since I've been on it, I've been working.
0: Yep.
1: Yeah.
0: So you feel that working. Okay, so the housing programs need to start over.
1: I feel they do because there's a lot of money going into with the government, you know.
0: Yeah.
1: And I feel if they should kind of do something different with it to make people want to
0: buy into it and get started again.
1: Or get saved up enough that if whatever we're paying to them, save it. And they had a program, but I don't know if they still have it because I've been trying to see. To buy a house through them and all that, you know. It's the part that we pay, I don't know what it goes towards, you know.
0: Right. So you're paying all this money and you don't know where, how it's helping.
1: Yeah.
0: Yeah. I hear you.
1: Yeah.
0: Wow. I think you have a really amazing attitude and just day by day, you know.
1: I know some people out there need a lot of help.
0: Yeah. Yeah, definitely.
1: We have a lot of mental illness around nowadays. So, you know, I understand. You know, I have a son with a mental illness, but he doesn't let it define his lifestyle as he's out on his own and he's trying to do what he needs to do to stay afloat. You know, he get a check every month, but he also, you know, he's not in and out of hospital and he don't like to take the drugs. He'd rather smoke marijuana, but that's fine with me.
0: Cause
1: the drugs lead to other things.
0: Yeah.
1: People don't know half of people that's on mental illness medication. Half of that stuff has heroin in it and different stuff. And that's why half of our community is on meth and all that. So it's like...
0: It's a cycle.
1: And I thank God he's smoking weed and stuff.
0: Yeah.
1: You know.
0: Yeah, it's a great alternative.
1: You said it make me feel like funny, Mom. I don't like it, so it's...
0: I hear you. And plus, like, the prescriptions, you gotta have your insurance, and you gotta pay for it.
1: He got insurance, but it's just, he don't even like the way it make him feel.
0: Right.
1: So.
0: Right.
1: You know.
0: Yep. I hear you. Well, thank you so much for
1: your time.
0: Siobhan?
1: Yeah, Siobhan.
0: Okay.
2: Okay, we're back. You're listening to It's the Voice of the People. I'm your host, DJ Michael, and this is The Rhythm Room. And tonight we're doing our part two of our pop retrospective of 2020. We started last week with my set. Tonight's set, though, was put together by my wife, Jamie, and she wants to give out shout-outs for a lot of these tracks. So here we go. This next one is by Australian artist Troy Sivan, and this goes out to our sisters Amanda and Holly and her brother Alan and his boss Boshi. So here we go.

Also, big shout out to the extended Kirby family. And that includes Chris and Heather, too, that are tuned in, and Austin. Thank you guys for listening in. This next track is by my favorite artist, New Order. They're from Manchester, England. It's called Be a Rebel.

I want to give a shout out to Gray Matter Radio. I think he was the first person to play this track on the airwaves. Hope you're listening in. Shane. This next track is by Gorillaz featuring Robert Smith. And it goes out to all of our Facebook friends listening online. Thank you for tuning in, everybody. And stick around.

the twilight web that keeps on giving. The looping dervish in the lodge is lost within.

Big shout out to Jessica Poe, Tara Joe, Kyle Thornton, Adrian, anyone else who's listening that I'm connected to on Facebook. The next artist is from Sheffield, UK. Goes by the name Jarve Is, and it's called House Music All Night Long.

All right, I gotta say, this is, I think, Jamie's favorite artist of 2020. This is Christine and the Queens, and with a Tiger and Woods remix of La Vita Nuova.

Next up is the artist Sophie Ellis Bexter, covering a track that she did with Spiller back in the early 90s called Groove Jet. This is her 2020 version.

Okay, also from the UK, next one is by the artist Georgia, and it's called About Work, The Dance Floor. It's all about the work.

sweet, sweet desire. Next up is Ella Minus. Intriguing new artist to me. She was born in Colombia. She stays in New York now. That's all I know. It's called Dominique.

I love this next band. They hail from West Yorkshire. They're called Working Men's Club, and the track is John Cooper Clark, who I believe was from Manchester.

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3: This next one goes out to my very good friend Christian Montone out in New Jersey. This is called Mirrors by the band Glare from Los Angeles.

Okay, next up is a fantastic new band from Liverpool. They're called Double Echo. This track is called In the Gallery, going out to Christian Montone again.

this is New Romance, and that makes me think of my wife, Jamie. Sending this one out to you, this is Lovers and Losers by Stephen Jones and Logan Sky.

Okay, this is a big track. I'm sending out to Jamie and Luxa. This is their track. They took it away from me. It's the wonderful Bitch Bass by Velvet Kills. They're from Lisbon, Portugal.

Okay, next up, this band is from New Orleans, Louisiana. And it's being remixed by Contravoid. Huge fan of this guy. The band is Special Interest, All Tomorrow's Carrie.

Now, where's the club in New Orleans that's playing this music? Because I want to be there. And I want all of you there with me. We can be dancing to this music. Sounds like fun, right? I love the name of the band that I'm about to play. They're called Pepper. And they are from Vienna, Austria. And the name of the track is Momentum. 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

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And it is a cliche, but it's not, because it's true. They are the hippest kids in the world. This is Nation of Language, this fractured mind.

you can't feel sad when you're listening to that track at all. But you might feel some sadness on this next one. It's called Infinite Sadness. Staying right here in Brooklyn, New York. This is Zeno and Oaklander off their new record,

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2: 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I remember just thinking, man, the way I am right now, I don't want to live. 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

0: All right, good morning, y'all. Good morning. Good morning. This is the Holy Ghost Praise Party. Y'all are welcome to come on and take this ride with me this morning. Good morning, everybody. Aunt Lisa, good morning. Good morning. Good morning. I say good morning to my Aunt Lisa. Deacon Ames, and he's already called this morning and just saying good morning to me. I appreciate that. He always give me my little motivational speech, you know, before I get started. Man, I be looking for my call. I be looking for my call. Good morning, Ladybug. Matter of fact, Ladybug, Deacon Ames already asked about you this morning. So just want to say, want to get that out there, y'all. It is a beautiful morning, man. It's a beautiful morning. Let y'all know, man, I started watching some stuff, man. I started watching the story of Daniel on YouTube. They got these Bible stories, and I've been watching the story of Daniel, and you know how he was talking to the king, I have a problem saying the name right, y'all. Please be bear with me. But I've been watching that, and how, you know, he dreamed, and he was doing all these different things, and Daniel had to come interpret his dreams for him. Man, it's been getting me, you know. So I just want to let y'all know, I mean, you know, I've been watching that, and you know, then I started reading this morning. So so I'm just letting you know, man. That's my path today, man. You know, this week, that's my path. I'm doing that this week. All right, y'all. I'm talking too much. All right, let's get this music going this morning, man. We got John P. Key right here, New Life, and he said it will be all right. It will be all right. Right here at KBF 88.3, the voice of the people, 501-433-0088. I am here, and the phone line is open. Birthdays, anniversary, man, give me a call, man. Let me know. All right, John, let's go. It's time for you to get it started, man. We ready to get this Praise Express rolling, y'all. Let's go.
1: It's not gonna last always. I hear my daddy singing a little song. How many believe the Lord God will make everything all right? Hallelujah.

Yes, sir, man. That's my man, John P. Key, right there. John P. Key says that it is all right. Come on, John. Look at you. You don't want to get off the radio. John, come on. It's my turn, John. Man, I already got my call from my Aunt Joanne. Good morning, Aunt Lisa. I don't know if you heard me earlier. Good morning, Aunt Lisa. All right. Just want to make sure my Aunt Lisa hear me saying that. All right, y'all. I got my call from Aunt Joanne. Aunt Joanne is up and she listening. She said, "Where's your side piece at?" I said, "Aunt Joanne, she at home getting her some rest, but she listening. She listening. Ladybug is definitely listening." So Aunt Joanne wanted to say good morning to my Ladybug. All right, y'all. Let you know. All right, this is Voices of Jubilee, and they say feel so good.

0: Oh man, I like that one right there. Whoa, man. Oh man, I love that one. Feels so good. They say they are the voices of Jubilee. Man, I like that one right there. Ain't Joanne. I've been on the look. Look, I'm trying to keep this good music coming for y'all. All right, y'all, got a few announcements right quick. Saturday, October 3rd, this is Healing What's Broken, Ladies Youth Conference, hosted by co-pastor Phyllis Young, New Beginning Apostle Ministry. I hope I said that right. First Lady Nikki Davis, Holy Apostolic, Crystal Davis. Lunch provided. Okay, I can't hardly see this thing. Wait a minute, let me take this out. I see why Lady will take this thing out when she reading. Okay, let's start this over. This is Healing What's Broken, Ladies Youth Conference, Saturday, October 3rd, 2026, hosted by co-pastor Phyllis Young of New Beginnings Apostolical Ministries, First Lady Nikki Davis, Holy Apostle, and Crystal Davis. All right, luncheon provided, panel discussion, Curtis A. Green Community Center is the location. It's the location. 1026 Ray Road, Jacksonville, Arkansas. For more information, call 501-515-0178. And it says all ages welcome. All right, attention, brothers in Christ, the men of Mount Zion Baptist Church send this announcement, which is a special invitation for you to come and sing with us on our annual Men's Day worship service. The date is October 18th, Sunday, October 18th, 2026. The time is 11 a.m. Location is 908 South Cross Street, Little Rock, Arkansas. Brothers, if you will be available to come and sing with our Mount Zion Men's Choir for this special occasion, please come to the first rehearsal, which will be held on Thursday, September 10th. Is that today? I think that's today. Yeah, that's today. All right, starting at 6 p.m. Men's Day Choir, Deacon David Morrison. Music Chairman is Deacon Harold Allen and Pastor Reverend Milton Graham. All right. And then CD release debut, Minister John Humphrey, Why Do We Treat the Lord So Bad? Saturday, September 19th. 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Pastor Darrell Dandridge is the pastor. Worship leader will be our own brother Jody Love. Guests will be the Gospel Miracles, the Voices of Thunder from Ruston, Louisiana, and Reverend Richard Lee and the Crowns of Joy. Special guest will be the Racy Brothers out of Dumas, Arkansas. For more information, call Mary Jenkins at 501-993-1350 or John Humphrey, 501-993-4759. All right, y'all, those are your announcements. I will announce them again a little bit later on. All right, okay, let's keep this thing going, y'all.
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1: All right, Aunt Joanne got a little something for you. This is Living Testimony, I Should Have Been Gone.

I don't deserve it. But he kept me anyway. That's mercy.

look. Everybody's calling, man, about this one right here. I like this one right here. I just wish I knew who sang it, but I don't know who sang it. Deacon Ames then called again. He said, yeah, that's it right there, brother. I like that one right there. All right, I want to say good morning to my girl Pierre down in Hot Springs. Man, everybody's calling this morning. Said, man, you and my wife, man, look, y'all ain't going to pick on me this morning. Hey, but when it's funny, it's funny. I ain't going to tell y'all what it was, but when it's funny, it's funny. All right, y'all. Man, look here. Y'all know I love playing me some Barnyard. So, all right, man, we got to get this Barnyard going right here, man. This is Dorothy Norwood. And she says, somebody pray for me. Let's start that over.

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Oh, my goodness. Oh, my goodness. Miss Inez just called me and she said, let the church say amen. It's good to be heard. That's right. It's good to be heard. Good morning, Ladybug. Good morning, Aunt Lisa. Man, look, we're going to keep this bond, y'all, going. We're going to go back a little bit. This is Gerald Thompson. And he says, my God has never failed me yet.

All right, y'all. All right, y'all. That is Gerald Thompson. He said, "My God has never failed me yet." And that is actually a remake from the original Jerry Black. "My God has never failed me yet." Some people didn't know it, but Gerald Thompson wrote that for Reverend Jerry Black back years ago when they was over at Greater Paradise. A lot of y'all don't remember Greater Paradise. But yeah, that's where that one came from. I might have to play the original a little bit later on. Yeah, all right. All right, man. Want to say good morning to my guy, man, Bubba Fudge. Good morning, Bubba Fudge. How you doing, man? How you doing? I hope everything's going all right with you, man. Just wanted to say a shout out to you. All right. Got some Lee Williams for you right here. He said he laid his hands on me. Come on, Lee. Let's go.

Lee Williams, he says, he laid his hands on me. Yes, sir, man. I like that right there, man. Keeping that barnyard going, y'all. Keeping that barnyard going. All right, y'all. Look here, man. I got to play a song right quick. My friend Calvin called, and I just want to send a shout out to Calvin. You know, he let me know that he lost a family member. And so I want to play this for Calvin. So y'all stay in prayer for people. Like I say this a lot, and a lot of times people don't know what other people are going through. And sometimes just an encouraging word, or just a hi, or just a hug, you know, or, you know, just something, man, you know, just encourage them instead of just walking by somebody, you know, and not acknowledging them. Sometimes just a little nod, or, you know, a hi or a hug or something will change a person's day. And I know that for a fact. All right. So this right here is Kenneth Robinson and Chosen. And this one says, Jesus Fix It.

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3: All right, y'all, man, look here. We are having such a good morning. You know what? I'm going to double up on this Bishop Robinson and Chosen. This one right here is called Come By Here. Okay, wait a minute. Hold on. What I got going on here? Okay, all right. Let's try this again. All right. Correct that, the late, great Bishop Kenneth Robinson.

Yes, sir. That is Bishop Kenneth Robinson and Chosen. And they say, Lord Jesus, please come by here. Man, just got a message, man, from one of the other jocks. It's not the gospel jocks, but one of our other jocks that comes in right after I do. And I just want y'all to pray for this brother. I just want y'all to pray for him, man. I'm not sure exactly what happened, but he got cut up and he was at the hospital last night. And he said that he's at home and he won't be in this morning. So I want y'all to just, you know, just pray for this brother. Pray for him. You know that everything is okay. You know, pray that everything is all right and everything is okay. You know, and that he'll be able to continue to do what he need to do and, you know, and go back to work and provide for his family and everything. So y'all just say a prayer. I'm going to say a prayer. All right, I'm going to say good morning to Lil Mary. Lil Mary called a while ago, and she was up, and she was cooking. And she wasn't cooking no traditional breakfast, but she was cooking breakfast. She was cooking breakfast. And when she told me she was cooking, I said, Lil Mary, yeah, you take me back, you know. So anyway, I just want to say good morning to Lil Mary. Lil Mary calls up here all the time, and she always says good morning. And sometimes she'll call, and I want to hear a song. You know, and I try to play a song for her. But Lil Mary, I just want to say appreciate you. Thank you, you know, for calling and everything. All right, y'all. This is Doug Williams. And does it need an introduction? Okay. This is Doug Williams, y'all, with Living Testimony.

0: All right, y'all, that is Doug Williams, and he says, living testimony, living testimony. Yeah, man, that's old school right there. That gets you down in your throat right there. All right, y'all, got to remind y'all right quick. Saturday, October 3rd, 2026, Healing What's Broken, Ladies Youth Conference, hosted by co-pastor Phyllis Young, The New Beginning, and I was corrected about this, apostolic. Man, look here. Sometimes I just mess up some words, but I'm trying. So, Ladybug called me and she said the word is apostolic. So, co-pastor Phyllis Young of the New Beginning Apostolic Ministry and First Lady Nikki Davis, Holy Apostolic, and Crystal Davis. All right, lunch will be provided. Panel discussion, it will be at the Curtis A. Green Community Center. That is 1026 Ray Road in Jacksonville, Arkansas, 72076. If you need more information, the number is 501-515-0178. All right, attention, brothers in Christ. The men of Mount Zion Baptist Church send this announcement, which is a special invitation to you to come and sing with us on our annual Men's Day worship service. The date is Sunday, October the 18th, 2026. The time is 11 a.m. The location is 908 South Cross Street. South Cross Street, 908 South Cross Street. That is Little Rock, Arkansas, 72202. Brothers, if you will be able to come and sing with our Mount Zion Men's Choir for this special occasion, please come to the first rehearsal, which will be held on Thursday, September the 10th. That is today, starting at 6 p.m. Men's Day chairman is Deacon David Morrison. Music chairman is Deacon Harold Allen, and the pastor is Reverend Milton Graham. We do not have a phone number on that, but if you want to go, the address again is, where is that address? 908 South Cross Street, Little Rock, Arkansas. All right, so men, if y'all want to go to that, y'all go to that. You know, go check that out. All right, y'all. We have CD release debut. Minister John Humphrey, Why Do We Treat the Lord So Bad? Saturday, September 19th, 2026. 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Service begins promptly at 5:30. Pastor Darrell Dandridge is the pastor. Worship leader is our own brother Jody Love. All right, the guests will be the Gospel Miracles, the Voices of Thunder, Ruston, Louisiana, Reverend Richard Lee, and the Crowns of Joy will be there also. And special guests will be the Racy Brothers out of Dumas, Arkansas. So if you need information about that, contact Mary Jenkins, 501-993-1350, or Mr. John Humphrey himself, 501-993-4759. Those are your announcements. Govern yourselves accordingly. Say it. I don't want to hear nothing else from you. I'll let y'all know they were say it was clowning me a little while ago when I was trying to read. I couldn't see through this plastic. So say it was clowning me a little bit while ago. That's all right, y'all. That's all right. All right, man. Look here. We will be back here in just a few minutes. We're gonna get the rest of these commercials out, and then y'all know what time it is.
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sir. That is right there. That one right there is Oh How Precious. Oh How Precious. Send that one out to my girl Terry Jones up there in Conway. Lee, I need to hear it. Lee, you know what I want to hear. Lee, you know what I want to hear. I got you, Terry. I got you. I got you. All right, y'all, man. Look, I got to play this one right here now, man. I got to play this right here. It's been requested so much. So I got to play this one before I move on. I got to play this one. All right, Deacon Ames, I got you. This is someone who's been praying for me. I'm sorry, somebody.

All right, y'all, that is Devin Pruitt. Devin Pruitt from right there in Pine Bluff, Arkansas. And he says, wonderful Jesus, man. That is one of the good ones right there. Good morning to you, Mr. and Mrs. Allen. Good morning, good morning. I hope y'all, man, are doing well. I hope everyone is doing well this morning, man. KBF 88.3, the voice of the people. The voice of the people, man. And we are having such a good morning here this Thursday morning. I'm actually running a little bit late this morning. I'm running a little bit late this morning. So I guess it's about time for us to get this thing going right here, man. It's about time to get this thing going. So y'all get ready, man. Get ready to put them seatbelts on. Y'all, let's go.

Okay, I need you to say that one more time for me. Do what now? All right, I'm on the way.

All right, y'all. Got to go pick up North Little Rock Transportation. Got to go pick up Deacon Ames. Deacon Ames told me to tell Ladybug, you can't be on the bus and you standing up. You need to sit down and put your seatbelt on. That came from Deacon Ames, Ladybug. Y'all better get ready. He mean what he say. He got his little strop with

All right, letting y'all know right quick, letting y'all know we on our way to Russellville. On our way to Russellville, man, exit 81. And got to go pick up Aunt Lisa. Then we got to swing back around, man, and stop in Mom Mel and pick up Lil' Mary. Lil' Mary, where you at, Lil' Mary?

Thomas, I hope you got that seatbelt on. Thomas, I hope you got that seatbelt on. Ain't no telling what Thomas is, but he riding and he listening. I ain't got to pick Thomas up because he riding and listening. Ann and Lily, I'm on my way to come pick y'all up. We on our way to Oklahoma City to pick up Ann and Lily, man. Y'all, when y'all get on here, buckle that thing up. I need you to buckle up. Let's go.

All right, I got to let y'all know right quick. I got to run down 12th Street. I got to run down 12th Street and pick up Emmanuel Baptist Church. The whole church is waiting on me, y'all. So I got to go here and pick them up. Y'all, look out. I got to go get them. Pastor Morgan.

KABF 88.3, the voice of the people, man. We are on the move right now. If you need a ride, give me a call, 501-433-0088. I'm on my way to Hot Springs to pick up my girl Pierre, and then I'm finna shoot back around to Arkadelphia. I got

0: All right, y'all, let y'all know, man, this thing is still on the move. It's still on the move. It's still on the go. Y'all, let y'all know, man, we are not stopping. But look here, when you get on this Praise Express, you got to put your seatbelt on. I'm going to tell you why. Because we rolling. We rolling, y'all. We rolling. Oh, hey, Deacon Ames. Deacon Ames, watch me make her get up and dance. So watch me. Watch me make her get up and dance, Deacon Ames.
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KBF 88.3, the voice of the people. We are still on the move. It's not too late. It's not too late. Give me a call right now, 501-433-0088. I can still come get you. The Praise Express is still running.

All right, let y'all know, man. My time is almost up. I ain't got but a few more minutes to get to do this thing right here, man. But the Praise Express is still rolling. It's still rolling, y'all. You can still give me a call, 501-433-0088. KABF is the voice of the people, and we are still doing this thing right now. So I ain't got but a few more minutes. So y'all, come on, y'all. Let's get on. Let's go.

All right, y'all, let y'all know I got a call over here at the grocery store, man. We got a stockman over there, man, that worked for Pepsi. He up here dancing up and down the aisles and stuff. So look here, man. Hey, you need to do some work, man. Stop dancing.

All right, let y'all know, man. I got to get out of here, man. My time is up. I got to get out of here, man. I love what's going on right now, and I love being up here. I love talking to y'all. I love playing music for y'all. So, man, make sure y'all tune in Monday morning. Well, you can tune in every morning right here at KBF 88.3 because we have all kind of jocks up here, man, that play music, gospel music, and everything. So make sure y'all tune in right here. But I will be back with Ladybug Monday morning, 5 o'clock, 5 a.m. to 7. So you make sure y'all tune in, man. All right, y'all. We here. Let's go.

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1: I'm Dr. Anthony Lizerwitz, and this is Climate Connections. Structures called oyster castles are now protecting a South Carolina coastline from erosion. In Laurel Bay, a community with many military families from the nearby Marine Corps base, homes and a park sit right next to Port Royal Sound. But over time, coastal salt marshes and uplands along this coast have eroded away, and climate change is expected to make the problem worse.
2: With increasing levels of water and sea level rise, increasing storm events, we're seeing that erosion is exacerbated.
1: Susanna Massillon Hopkins is with the Nature Conservancy, the nonprofit partnered with federal agencies to protect Laurel Bay with oyster castles. These blocks stack on top of each other to create a wall along the shoreline that breaks up waves and reduces erosion. When complete next month, it will be 2,000 feet long. The wall will provide habitat for oysters, a vital coastal species. And as the animals attach to it over time, they'll build the wall into a reef that can grow higher as sea levels rise. Hopkins says at the oldest section of the wall, they've already seen sediment fill back in, grass regrow, and plenty of oysters.
2: It's really inspirational to see it work, and it's great that we can already talk about the benefits that it's providing.
1: Climate Connections is produced by the Yale Center for Environmental Communication. To learn more about climate change, visit climateconnections.org.
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7: 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Osamine is best understood as a modifying terpene, often associated with a lighter, brighter, more uplifting profile. 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Because cannabis effects depend on the full chemotype, THC, CBD, minor endocannabinoids and terpenes all interact through phytochemical synergy known as the entourage effect. Osamine does not work alone. 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

Burger humming a snatch of a tune. Pretty good little, I like it. Anyway, that's from Burger humming a snatch of a tune. That, by coincidence, title of that CD. I guess you could still find it somewhere. Somebody might have some copies of it, but I wouldn't count on it. Hey, you know, if you're miserable and terrible out there, I can't help you, but I can't make your life better, but I can make you feel better about it just by playing some good music. I think that's a secret formula. How about some Southern culture on the skids? Scots.

0: Southern culture on the skids. 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Great music. I gotta thank Carla Rae for that music. Yeah. How about another one? 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It's kind of naughty. 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
1: It don't matter if your pants are shiny, if your dick is big or your dick is tiny. 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

Music with a message. 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
1: Can get us in free, my girlfriend and me. We like the songs, but we hate to pay. Can have your guitar,

that love. All right. Buddy Shooting the Motivators. That was Barbara Baskin. added vocals there. That was from Buddy Shooting the Motivators Barbecue release. A darn good CD, I think. I've been keeping it in rotation here and there. How about some Los Lobos? This is Colossal Head. I'm giving you

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1: This is National Native News. I'm Jill Freitas. The 2026 midterms shifted into top gear this week with showdowns set across the country. Nine Native candidates running for Congress made it to the general election, including three women trying to make history in the U.S. Senate. In Alaska, Mary Peltola is charging against Trump on health care and affordability in a race that has the president's attention squared right back at Peltola.
2: We have tens of thousands of Alaskans who could no longer afford health insurance. And we are getting crushed by corporate greed. Dan Sullivan, every single vote, votes along with corporate greed. He is there for every fat cat in the nation, from health care to fuel to groceries to transportation to heat. We are getting crushed.
1: The Alaska race includes incumbent Republican Dan Sullivan and a Democratic challenger named Dan J. Sullivan, a distinction President Donald Trump will harp on as the race goes forward.
3: It's close for one reason, that they have a phony Dan Sullivan. This guy's a phony. And he was put up by the Democrats, and they don't admit it, but it's been so proven. So I will go to Alaska to make sure that a great senator gets reelected. I will be going to Alaska. I'm going to be going the last 30 days before the election. I'll be making a lot of stuff.
1: The remaining Native candidates for Congress include incumbents like Representative Sharice Davids from Kansas and Tom Cole and Josh Breachin from Oklahoma. Seeking new seats in the House are Jonathan Nez in Arizona, Bill Hill in Alaska, and Sean McCann in Michigan. Nikayla Jasmine Thomas is running as a Democratic Socialist for Oklahoma's Senate seat. A new aviation nonprofit in Alaska hopes to train the next generation of pilots connecting Alaska Native villages with supplies and the rest of the world. In part one of her two-part series, the Alaska Desk's Aliona Nyden from our flagship station KMBA reports on the organization's launch this summer.
4: Anchorage's Merrill Field was buzzing as about 100 people gathered to celebrate the launch of a new aviation nonprofit. The crowd included several young students, like Jordan Lewis. Lewis works as a ramper for Grant Aviation and is from the village of Chufornik in southwestern Alaska. He is only 22 years old, but he's already earned a private pilot license and over 250 hours of flight time. And he dreams even bigger.
5: I want to fly for the big airlines one day, but my small goal is to fly for like the rural villages first.
4: Lewis says he became interested in aviation because his grandfather was a village airline agent, and he'd follow him to meet the planes. He says the field is crucial in Alaska.
5: There's like hundreds and hundreds of villages that aren't on the road system, and I believe if it wasn't for aviation, most of those villages wouldn't continue to exist.
4: Lewis was one of the students who took aviation classes through a career training organization called Alaska Excel. The classes have been offered for about 8 years through different local organizations, but program leaders say the new nonprofit called PennyOak will help them get funding more reliably and make classes more sustainable. Students can enroll in piloting, aviation maintenance, and ground handling courses, as well as get mentorship and career opportunities through PennyOak. The program might offer a dispatcher course soon, too. Jamie Clays is the founder and chair of PennyOak.
6: It is very important for us to put rural kids in these positions because they do understand the terrain and the weather, and they have an invested interest in the community and the people they're flying.
1: That's Aliona Nyden reporting from Anchorage. I'm Jill Freitas.
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4: Hey, you're about to hear an example of a next wave acid punk. 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
1: Members of Congress are being urged to pass bipartisan legislation to restart a program that helped fund and maintain parks, bridges, water infrastructure, and recreational facilities across Arkansas. From 2020 to 2025, the American the Beautiful Act poured over $1.5 billion into projects across the state through the Legacy Restoration Fund. The funding expired last year, and now lawmakers in Washington are considering two bills to restart the program. George Dunklin, president of Five Oaks Ag Research and Education Center, says the money is crucial to maintaining the state's natural resources.
2: It provides jobs and opportunities for contractors to do the work. And not to count the people that come and see this, when we can get duck hunters and deer hunters and people who come use these properties during the wintertime, it helps our restaurants, gas stations, and our stores.
1: Since the fund expired, the public lands repair backlog nationwide is estimated at more than $35 billion. A bill to reauthorize the America the Beautiful Act is backed by Republicans and Democrats in both the House and the Senate. Rebecca Knufke with Pew Charitable Trust says it was one of the largest conservation funding investments in the nation's history.
3: It's been tremendous to see the significant progress in fixing and modernizing our nation's treasures over the past 5 years. There have been projects in every state and five territories. LRF has funded more than 1,600 projects across the country.
1: Dunklin says when recreational spaces are maintained, it improves the experience for visitors and increases opportunities for growth.
2: If hunters and fishermen, anglers, and just somebody wants to go walk through the woods, enjoy looking at birds or just enjoying the fresh air, this affects everybody. Everybody wins from this. The natural resources win, the critters win, the people win.
1: I'm Frieda Ross, Arkansas News Service. 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

Thank you so much for joining us for The Workplace every Thursday morning from 9 to 10 a.m., usually hosted by the pastor, Tony Orr. He is not here today. But we got a treat in the house for you. You don't want to touch that dial because you don't want to miss this conversation, because it's going to open up some doors of opportunity for you that you need to be ready for right now. And so before we get started, let me first say this. We are grateful for your presence in this space. In this day and age, there's so much that you could be listening to, so many podcasts. There's so much that you could be listening to in terms of your music. So many options that you have. And for you to stop right here at KABF, where we are a local radio station, one of only a few in the United States that actually has 100,000 watts. And then for us to have the beauty of technology that can turn this into a global streaming platform, it's only made possible because of you. And so if you don't get anything else out of what we say today, know that we love you, we appreciate you, and we value you. We see you, we respect you, we honor you, we embrace you right here at this station. Absolutely we do. And we greet you this morning in that spirit of Salbona, that spirit of oneness that binds us together by our humanity. And there ain't nothing you can do about the fact that we are bound together by our humanity, but we can think about, rethink, reimagine what it looks like to interact with each other, human to human, bound by that oneness. And that's always the undercurrent on the shows where I am hosting. I was getting ready to show, talk about Community Voices, but this is The Workplace. I have the following announcements for you on this day. So please listen carefully. And if there is something that really interests you, you can call into the office for more information. The number is 501-372-6119. Or you can hit me up directly at area code 228-236-7440. We will repeat. We will give you all the information you need in order to attend whatever it is that you are interested in. And having said that, tonight is the night. Tonight is the night. We've been talking about the people's table with Congressman. Yes, I am. I am speaking those things that are not as though they are. So I'm calling him Congressman Chris Jones. Dr. Chris Jones will be at the Living Room Wellness Resource Center, which is owned by Cornelius Maben Jr. is the CEO of all kinds of stuff. Y'all got the Stride Life Foundation, got Arkansas Raps, and all of that takes place under the umbrella in this home, in this office, in this room that makes you feel like, yeah, you ought to be here. And he calls it the Living Room Wellness Resource Center. It's located at 8615 Chico Road, right here in Little Rock, 72204. We will be there tonight from 6 to 8, hosting the People's Table. You are welcome to come and into this intimate setting so you can have conversation with the person that you ought to elect. And you can ask whatever question, you can pose with whatever platform, like whatever you want to do. You will be live in the space with him. This is hosted by the Reverend Doctor. You can call me Denise. And also Representative Denise Innett, as well as Dr. Karama Neal. So we are hosting the event, and Cornelius is hosting us in the Living Room Wellness Resource Center. You can still sign up. And if you are interested in joining, you can text 501-838-0833. That is the number where you text your RSVP for tonight, and we will make sure you get on the list, because you still have time. It doesn't start until 6 o'clock, and we're not going to have a cutoff. Even if you show up at 6 o'clock, we absolutely will let you in. It's not that kind of party. So I also want to remind you of this other, and we have a couple of more announcements. One of them is about Colin Kaepernick. Colin Kaepernick will be in Little Rock October 10th. Colin Kaepernick, the former NFL player, and the reason he's former is because he's also a social justice activist, had the nerve to take a knee during the national anthem and cause all kinds of firestorms. But his social justice activism did not stop there. He continues to do that work, and he will be here on his book tour. He has chosen Little Rock, Arkansas as a city for his book tour. And the name of the book is The Perilous Fight. And we need youth. Garbo Hearns, who is the owner of Pyramid Art Books and Custom Framing, as well as Hearn Fine Art, she has cordoned off 175
seats for youth only. She did that. She was like, listen, part of this conversation has to include me advocating for our youth. I want 175 seats. So we are looking to fill those 175 seats with youth on this event that starts.

0: at 12 noon on October 10th. The place is St. Mark Baptist Church, 5722 West 12th Street, right here in Little Rock, 7220. I want to say that's a 4. 72204. And if you want to sponsor, we are not expecting these students to be able to get themselves in the room. We need somebody to sponsor their participation in this event. And so the sponsorship opportunities are $30, and they include a signed book and a group picture with Colin Kaepernick. A signed book and a group picture. Now, why are we giving them a signed book? Because we want them to read the book. And so in order to facilitate that, we are going to have what's called a read-in. And so we're going to have people reading this book, and we're inviting you to do that. That takes place on September 19th at Pyramid Art Books and Custom Framing. It starts there. I want to say it starts at 9. I'll get back with you to make sure that I'm clear on what time it starts. But we're also looking for readers. If you are interested in being one of the readers who reads this book throughout the day, so that when we show up on October 10th, we are ready. We are poised and ready. We are educated. We understand what the book is about. So we're looking for you. Whoever you are, if you want to sponsor one of these students, we have 175 students. If you want to sponsor just one of them, $30. You can hit me up. You can text 501-838-0833. Yes, you can text 501-838-0833. Or you can reach out to me directly at area code 228-236-7440. And one final announcement for today. We've got that community yard sale happening also at the Living Room Wellness Resource Center at 8615 Chico Road, right here in Little Rock, 72204. There will be all manner. I'm talking about, this is a yard sale that's not themed. It is not themed. All manner of goodies are going to be on display for you. You're going to get information. You're going to have some music. You're going to have some food. It's going to be a high time. And so that's going to happen on September 19th. So yes, I did say that you've got the read-in on the 19th, and you've got the community yard sale on the 19th. Guess what? You got time to go to both of them, because neither one of them in until it's over. So you've got time to show up for both. So those are the announcements that I have today. Let us, what they say, govern ourselves accordingly. And so now I would like to bring to the stage, I like saying that, bring to the stage our special guest for today. His name is Anthony. Wait, I need to do something. Is your phone on? Is it all the way on? Is it on mute, and is your volume all the way down?
1: Yes, no.
0: Okay, let's see. Let's try again. Let me see your phone.
1: Mute it.
0: Let me see your phone. Now that should be based on mute now. Yeah, it wasn't on mute. Okay, yeah.
1: The mic, yes.
0: It's okay.
1: I had the phone on mute, but not the mic.
0: That's how you know you're listening to community radio, right? And that's how you know how far your contributions stretch here. You make it happen, even if we have to deal sometimes with some technical glitches, even though we are still here and alive. Are we yet still alive? But yes, this is Anthony Baker. I was trying to think of how I could do it. I could do it like Tony, act like I'm a sports announcer and be like, oh, but no. Oh, no. He's a filmmaker. So let me bring to the stage. Yeah, we would be doing this like we at the Oscars. Yeah, because you're on tap for Oscar nominee. So just imagine me in a long gown. Imagine me standing at the podium in front of, I'm talking about thousands and thousands of people ready to open up this envelope that says, we want to now welcome to the stage our special guest for the evening, Anthony Baker. Woo! I think it would sound more like that, don't you?
1: It sounds kind of like that.
0: Sounds kind of
1: I like it.
0: So Anthony Baker is in the house. He is a local filmmaker, and we're going to be talking about the film that he made. But right now, Anthony, I don't want you to do anything except greet us and tell us whatever you want us to know about you. We're going to talk about the film. But right now, greet us and tell us whatever you want us to know about you.
1: Absolutely. First of all, I want to say thank you, Ms. Denise, for having me on the show today. It's a blessing to be here. I was born and raised in Little Rock, Arkansas. I live in Benton, Arkansas now. I've been there 13 and a half years. I've been married 41 years. Retired from the Postal Service, did 35 years at the Postal Service, but retired from there since 2019. And I've always been in the arts. I like to call it the arts because if you name anything that's in the arts, I've pretty much done it. The only two things I think that I have not done is choreography and painting. Everything else I've done, I've sung, I've modeled, I've been in movies, I've been in TV shows, done commercials, I've written two novels, did two movies, you know, just you name it, radio commercials, just you name it. So anything in the arts I've done. So they, I guess someone yesterday called me a Renaissance man. I said, I guess so. You know, a jack of all trades and a master of none.
0: No, we're not going to claim that.
1: We're not going to claim that.
0: Unless we're talking about master of none as if you don't own no people as property.
1: Right, well, what I did, I had to change.
0: We'll take that bit.
1: I actually had to change that, and I said, listen, I'm master of a couple of things that I do. Okay, so I can't say that I'm not well-versed in some things, but there's, you know, I do a lot of things. And so I have a daughter. She's 38 years old. And,
0: what's her name?
1: Lauren Baker. And, yeah, she's my heart. But, again, I don't know. I mean, just I'm just a I try to be an all-around good guy. Miss Denise, you found out this morning I'm a hugger.
0: So. Oh, and he said, and I give good hugs. Yes, he does, y'all. Not those church hugs where you got
1: to
0: lean
1: to
0: in from the side and make sure your butt's sticking way out. It's not one of those. It's like, oh, I was like, because I had my hand out to shake it out because I don't know. You have to ask people, are you a handshake or are you a hugger?
1: Right.
0: So I already had my hand out.
1: Right.
0: And he was like, no, I'm a hug. Okay, I can get with it.
1: Yep.
0: And y'all listen. So those of you who are listening on the radio, I'm going to have to make this, I'm going to have to paint this picture for you because I've never seen this man before in my life until a few minutes ago. And so you walk in and you see him and you can already tell, wait a minute, this a big old strong hunk of black king right here. I'm talking about tall. How tall are you?
1: 6'5".
0: 6'5", y'all. Yes. Listen, now this is what I say about myself. I don't mean any offense if I say it to you.
1: No.
0: And thicker than a Snicker, baby. Listen, okay. He can handle whatever you throw, whatever you got to do, whatever situation you put him in.
1: You ain't got to
0: he
1: be
0: gonna
1: there
0: be able
1: it.
0: To handle it. He gonna be able to handle it. He can protect. He can throw hands. He can hold you. He can grab you. He can catch you if you fall. Listen, yes, that's who's in the house this morning. And so I want to know. Let me see what I want to know first. I think I want to know first what made you choose this song, Dream Big, by Jasmine Sullivan.
1: Oh, man. It was like first time I heard it. And you know, just a lot of times you hear a song, you listen to just the music. You know, you're not trying to catch the words. So it's like the second time through when I finally just went grasped hold of what it was saying. And it just resonated with me because I've always dreamed big. It's almost like they say, being wealthy is not an acquired taste. It's something that I already had with me.
0: Mm-hmm.
1: So, you know, I didn't have to get there. You know, I may not be there, but I can fake it till I make it. And I'm actually walking in
0: I'm sorry,
1: the promises.
0: Sir. Did you say you're going to take it till you make it?
1: No, fake it.
0: Fake it till
1: I make it.
0: Okay.
1: And so a lot of people think that I may have this and have that, but it's not about showing. I'm not trying to show off anything except for God's goodness. And what he's done for me, you know, and I basically just walk in that. I'm walking in what I'd like to call an obedient led life. And so at this point, that's where I'm at in my life. And that song just resonated to me. It's just when you talk about dreaming big, you know, it also goes back to like the title of my movie, Relations, Everything is a Choice. You have to understand that you can choose. Whether you make it or not, you still can choose to believe you're going to make it. You can choose to be positive instead of being negative. So it's really your choice of how you're going to do this. It's not the things that happen to you in life. It's how you handle those things that happen to you. And I can't say that my life has been all hunky-dory the whole time. You know, I've had my physical ailments and all this kind of stuff, but it's how you handle it. It's how you look at it. So I try to always see the bright side of everything.
0: Well, I noticed one time, phone lines are open at 501-433-0088. The phone lines are open at 501-433-0088. You can join this conversation right here live at KBF 88.3 FM, where we are the voice of the people. I noticed that as the song was playing, there is this one line that seems to resonate with you even more than the whole song itself, because every time it came up, your body reacted and your body responded to it when it says you only get one chance.
1: Mm-hmm. Mm-hmm.
0: So what is it about that phrase, you only get one chance?
1: Well, the reincarnation is a totally different subject, right? And I'm not into that. I'm into the fact that I have one soul. Okay. One body, one life. Okay. And we only have one life to live. Mm-hmm. And so you make the best out of what God gives you. You know, they say when life gives you lemons, you make lemon meringue pie.
0: You know? And so, you switched that up.
1: And so, like I said, I you only get one chance. But you get the chance that you take. Mm-hmm. You can't get a chance if you never take a chance, you know. If you sit back and allow, it's like I said, we used to say this, there are three types of people in the world. There's the people who make things happen. They're the movers and the shakers. They make things happen. Then there's the second group of people that watch things happen. They sit back and just let things happen. And they just watch it. And then there's the third group of people that say, what happened? So where do you fit?
0: So I think I'm glad that I asked that question, because I thought that you meant there's only one chance. And when you're dreaming big, there's only one chance for you to fulfill, to manifest that dream. That's what I thought it was. So I really appreciate you saying, no, this is about your life. Mm-hmm. You got one chance at life. Mm-hmm. And how you choose to live your life.
1: Absolutely.
0: You got to live it. You got to understand why you live it. This is the only one that you have. And so when the door is open, you got to be ready to step through. Because that's what Jasmine Sullivan says. She says, listen, when it happens, it's going to happen fast. Mm-hmm. And I kept, now that's the part that resonated with me in this song. When it happens, it's going to happen fast. Mm-hmm. And so she's saying, you got to be ready. But in order for you to be ready, you got to be
1: be at the starting gate.
0: Be like, I've heard people say about me, Denise, you be sitting on ready. Yes, I am. Because when it's time to shut it down, I am sitting on ready. Yeah. And at first this is what I was thinking, you know, this could be discouraging to some people because it's like, you know, what if I'm not ready? Like, what if I'm still trying to get myself together? Like, what if I'm like me when I was working on my doctorate? My friend said, turn it in. And I'm like, but it's not ready. She was like, turn it in. I'm like, but I'm still working on it. She was like, turn it in. And I'm like, well, I'm trying to be a professional. She said, turn it in.
1: Turn it in, right.
0: So I finally turned it in. And so I feel Jasmine saying, listen, it's not about you got to have every I dot and every T crossed. But what you have to have is all the preparation that you've done, all the work that you've put into it, all of the networking, all of the praying, all of the snotting, all of the crying, all of the falling down, all of the failures, like all of that gets you ready. Mm-hmm. So when that door is open, you don't have to think about, am I, could I, should I? You already ready.
1: Right.
0: You just take that step and walk on through that door. So I appreciate that about this song.
1: Can I say something else?
0: Yes, of course. You can say all the stuff. This is your stuff. I'm not your show.
1: It's not my show, yeah, right. But no, I was going to say, you know, instead of us, a lot of times people want to try to find out what's their purpose, right? And so it took a long time for me to appreciate who I am, or who, you know, because, you know, I put myself down a lot because other people used to put me down. And I believed their story about me.
0: You believe their story
1: about me, instead of me writing my own story. But instead of, and I'd like to hopefully give a nugget that might help someone, instead of trying to figure out what your purpose is in life, just try to live purposely. If you live purposely and do the things that you know to do, your purpose will show up.
0: I appreciate you saying that. My mama used to talk about, we would have this conversation about her feeling like she did not know what her spiritual gift is. You know, a lot of people talk about spiritual gifts, and she didn't know what her gift was. And I said that, I didn't say the same thing to her, but I said, the way I said it was this: you don't have to look for it, because you are it. Everywhere she goes, she had the opportunity to pour into somebody's spirit, which it would just show up.
1: Yep.
0: And so everywhere she went, I'm talking about from people who were older than she was in their 90s and hundreds, and then from the little babies that were 2 and 3, just knee high to a pup, she would be pouring into everybody in between. And so finally, when she asked me, she said, I don't know what my gift is. I don't know what my purpose is. I said, and you know what? We're not even going to worry about finding out, because as long as you don't know and you're not looking for it, you'll just continue to be it. And that's what I think happens for people. Instead of looking for it, think about where you find yourself all the time.
1: Right.
0: Like, you know what?
1: Right.
0: This happened today. You know, that same thing happened. Yeah, girl, that same thing happened. Okay, that is giving you insight into what your purpose is.
1: Absolutely.
0: So thanks for saying that. And then when you said that about the three kinds of people, I thought about Jasmine Sullivan again, because in this song, she says this: some people talk but never do. They just running their mouth. Some people talk but never do. They just running their mouth. Mm-hmm. And for me, I think we need all of it. Mm-hmm. We need you to talk, we need you to do, and we need you to tell folks about it. Mm-hmm. And so we need all of that. Mm-hmm. So I like this song. When I first heard the music, I was like, that sounds familiar, but I never really listened to the words because I am that one, like you said. Music come on, I'm getting ready to start bopping, baby. Later on that I catch the words.
1: Yeah.
0: And so, since I just mentioned the words, words are very important to me. I think language is important. I think it is something that we are not paying enough attention to. Right. So let me tell you what I paid attention to in the information that you sent me. No, first let me ask you this. How you find me?
1: Miss Carolyn Miles.
0: Oh, Miss Carolyn Miles. I'm like.
1: And I'm finding out, like I said, we talked yesterday, actually, and found out that she knew me and my brother when we were younger, way younger. She remembers us from when she used to come to our vacation Bible school. And but I mean, that wasn't a tie-in until she just thought about when we, just recently. But I don't know how we got to. I mean, all I can say is that the things that are happening to me, I understand that most things are God winks. And when God gives you a God wink, you have to recognize
0: W-I-N-K.
1: Yeah, okay. God wink. And so her being in my life is a God wink as well. Just for, you know, pouring into me and everything and just giving me the opportunity and giving me the resources that are opportunities to actually be on something, a program like this, a platform like it. And so I'm just, I'm appreciative of her. And I might need to hire her as PR. So
0: okay, yeah,
1: she's probably listening, so she's probably thinking about the same thing. So I'm just saying.
0: So shout out to Carolyn Miles. Mm. Thank you so much for pouring into Anthony Baker so he could be in on this show to talk about this film, this second film, feature film, because the first one is Wronger.
1: Actually, yeah, Wronger. You're right. That's right. Yep. You're wrong. I was going to say two wrongs because I was thinking about the book. So I took it from my novel, Two Wrongs.
0: And but I get it right?
1: You got it exactly right. I'm thinking about, the first thing I was thinking about is she's going to say, you know, and so when you didn't say two wrongs, I'm sorry, you were completely right.
0: It's okay. But when you sent me this information, mm-hmm. the first bit of information that you sent me, mm-hmm. you talked about this film being about prejudice.
1: Yes.
0: So when I saw the word prejudice, I said, oh, okay, this is just the way my mind works. Because, again, I'm dealing with language. When mm-hmm. I saw the word prejudice, I said, oh, the protagonist, the star of this this film must be a black person, is what I'm thinking. Because when you say prejudice, mm-hmm. I'm going to apply that to somebody that's black.
1: I understand that.
0: But later on, when I started reading, you sent me a lot. I appreciate it because I am a geek. I will geek out over this stuff. So you sent me some more information. You didn't use the word prejudice. You used the word racism. Mm-hmm. So I said, okay, well, if you're going to use the word racism, then we must be talking about somebody white now. And so then I'm trying to put it together. So you said relations. And so I'm trying to figure out, is this relations between a black man, a black community? I don't know if it's a man. I don't know anything about gender. Mm-hmm. I was mm-hmm. just thinking about the construct of race. Because of the words that you were using. And so I thought that was interesting. So that's going to be my first question to you. When you're thinking about this this film that we're talking about right now that is going to be premiered tomorrow night
1: mm-hmm.
0: at 7 o'clock.
1: Correct.
0: At Mosaic Temple, is right here at the corner of 9th Street and Main.
1: Correct.
0: Right? And so there's the premiere happening tomorrow night, and the name of it is Relations. Everything has a choice.
1: Is a choice.
0: Everything is a choice.
1: Yes.
0: So it's called Relations. Everything is a choice.
1: Absolutely.
0: And so help me understand your choice of those words as you help us understand what the film is about.
1: Okay, so I had a discussion with my wife years ago about choices. And I guess she was thinking on the aspect that, you know, everybody cannot have a choice in everything. For example, she was saying, you know, everything is not a choice. And I was like, and I told her, I said, yes, every single thing that you do, everything that happens is someone's choice. If you're standing on the train track and the train is coming, you can stand there and get hit by the train, or you can jump off the track. Either one is a choice. If you have a job and you decide you don't want to go to work, I think that's one of the things she told me. She said, well, a person that has a job doesn't have a choice. They got to go to work. I said, no, they can choose to stay home, but they'll lose their job. It's still a choice. So everything is a choice, meaning that no matter what you deal with in life, you can choose to be good, you can choose to be bad, you can choose to hate, you can choose to love, you can choose to be kind, you can choose to be mean, you can choose to greet people, or you can just scowl at them. Whatever choice you make is yours, But that's not to say that every choice is the right choice or every choice is a good choice. And so in this particular situation, when it talks about relations, I just cut the word relationship down to relations, because that's what we have in everyday in our everyday walk, is relations with everyone we meet. I met you for the first time, Ms. Denise, and again, the time that we spend together here is the relationship we have. We may not have anything other than this, but it's still a relationship we have. And in every relationship, you should choose to make that relationship a meaningful one, or just a cordial one, you know, just because when I leave here, I'm going to my home. When you leave here, you're going to your home. And so that's how I deal with the relations, with everything is a choice. Talking about the character, I don't want to give too much, but I do want to talk about the fact that he is a man that has a grudge against an entire race of people based on the actions of one person. And so now he has to deal with community decency and family and humanity, you know, because of something that might happen to him in his life. But again, he made the choice. And so we just see what happens with him in his life. And we ask the question, can he change? Will he change? Does he change? So, and again, like, why does he feel this way in the first place? You know, so certain, let me say this, consequences happen in our lives. Circumstances do happen in our life, but the consequences behind that define what we become in our lives. It doesn't matter about how much money you have, because what does it profit a man to gain the whole world and lose his soul? So you can be rich, you can be poor, you know, you can be a have or a have not. It doesn't matter. All right, what is your character? You know, I pray that I'm carrying myself in a way that someone can look at me and say, you know, that's a good dude.
0: Well, that I find this quite fascinating. So when you talk about everything is a choice, mm-hmm. and you have, it's well within your power to make that choice, it makes me sound like you're not talking about you're not sourcing this conversation in anything that has to do with the systemic oppression and suppression. So you're not talking. You're not factoring the systems into this conversation at all. Is that what, am I reading that right?
1: Right. It's not really the system, because the systems are, right? The systems are there. But we are factoring in the individual choice of anybody, whether white or black. Because, you know, again, I like how you were saying that the word prejudice made you think more of a black person. Because, when I'm at my house and everything like that, and I talk about it, I said, you know, we all have our prejudices, right? Mm-hmm. But racism is totally different, right? Racism is a hate. Prejudice is a dislike, or I'm not into that, or whatever. You know, that's not my cup of tea. But when you talk about racism, that deals with hate. And when you deal with hate, hate is not something that I believe that a person has innate in them. Now, I know we're born sinners, of course, but that doesn't, I think we're taught hate. And because if you put two children together of different color skin, they don't know anything but being friends and having fun, just being kids. And that's what I like. I like us to be, instead of us thinking about all the things we can do, we're not human doings. We're human beings. What can we be? How can we be in this life? You know, and so that makes a difference to me, especially in my walk. I try to put a smile on everybody's face. Can't do it all the time, but that's my goal. And if I can't do it, I don't push it, because again, that's their choice not to accept the flow of love that I'm trying to portray.
0: For those of you who know me, you know that when somebody says something that I really want to dig into, I get that, I have that dog moment. You know that dog where you, that dog moment when the dogs hear something and they turn their head and they be like, And so it's a couple of things that you have said that have made me say, oh, and I really want to dig into them. Sure. But I'm like, but that's not why we're supposed to be here. So let me just say this, because if we have time, I'm going to circle back to the whole we were born sinners thing. Okay. I'm going to circle back to the whole racism is a hate thing. I want to circle back to those two if we have time. Mm-hmm. But here's somebody on the line, Lo is on the line saying, well, the Christian God hates. The Christian God hates. And I'm sure, Lo, just because of who I'm feeling this king to be. I don't know him, but the way I'm feeling in this room right now, I really feel like you might need to give us a scripture, because it don't look like he believe you, because I need you to give us a scripture for that so we can put it on his mind. And again, I'm going to try my best not to dig into this, y'all, because y'all know this is where I want to go right here. But we're here to talk about the show. But because of what you said about, you know, God being born a sinner, mm-hmm, and mm-hmm. you've said a God wink, and you said, you know, we're not human doings, we're human beings. Mm-hmm. I feel like you really did think this was an interview, and I told you,
1: I'm
0: let's
1: fine.
0: Think about it as a
1: I'm good.
0: Yeah, but the reason I said that is because I feel like you're giving me the brochured answers to the questions.
1: Okay.
0: And so, like, this is what, if you wanted somebody to know about you, you, like, put it in a pamphlet, you know?
1: Right, right.
0: And so these are all the answers that you would want to show up on this brochure, because
1: sure.
0: it's nice and it's pretty, and it's the only thing that they have. It's the leave behind.
1: Yeah, they
0: so
1: won't take the brochure. Right.
0: All this, that's all they have, right? And so I'm like, can we dig a little deeper
1: Absolutely.
0: In the
1: brochure? I'm not afraid of conversation. I love conversation, and even the fact that when someone said, I would like to address what they said about the Christian God hating. Mm-hmm. Christian God hates sin. He doesn't hate the sinner. That's his creation. He loves his creation, but he hates the sin that the creation does. And now just because I say it, don't make it the answer.
0: It definitely don't make it the truth just because you say it.
1: Exactly.
0: That may be what you believe, absolutely.
1: And that's what I want everyone to understand as well, because, again, there's three things, and I'd like to say this, and then we can discuss this as well.
0: You can say it whatever you
1: want. But there's three things. I think there's perception, and for some people, perception is reality.
0: Absolutely.
1: Then there's a person's truth, and then there's absolute truth. And that's that. So, again, instead of us, I don't know, I don't mind discussing it and everything, but I don't think it needs to be a situation where it divides us. And just understand that I can accept what you're saying, and if you can't accept what I'm saying, I can accept that as well. I'm good. I'm good in that aspect. But I just, that's just the way I carry myself. That's my thought process. And everybody has a past. Everyone has an experience in their life, the things that happen to them that make them think the way they think. I can tell you a very negative one about me in the second grade, but that's something I'm still dealing with.
0: Wow.
1: Everyone, as they go forward, though, we try to be the best version that we can be of ourselves. And I think that's what's important.
0: So here's how Lo is responding, because I said I need the scripture.
1: Sure.
0: And he didn't give me the scripture just yet. He gave it to me, but first he said, Jacob I love, Esau I hate. Mm-hmm. Maybe thinking that you would recognize that from the scripture as well.
1: I do understand.
0: And then as a scripture, he sent Isaiah 45:7.
1: Mm-hmm.
0: From the New International Version, it reads, I form the light and create darkness.
1: Mm-hmm.
0: I bring prosperity and create disaster.
1: Mm-hmm.
0: I, the Lord, do all these things.
1: Mm-hmm.
0: And so that's the scripture that he's sourcing in. Again, that's
1: yeah.
0: Isaiah 45:7. I form the light and create darkness.
1: Mm-hmm.
0: I bring prosperity and create disaster. I, the Lord, do all these things.
1: Mm-hmm. Mm-hmm.
0: Caller, you're live on the air at KBF 88.3. Thanks for calling The Workplace.
2: Good morning.
0: Good morning.
2: Hello.
0: Can you hear us, caller?
2: Yes. First thing I would like to say, I don't believe, as a matter of fact, I could say I know a person is not born a sinner. First of all, this word sinner, there was a God named Sin. And people who follow him, it's called sinner. Now, every person that comes in existence is a perfect person in that they are complete. They have everything in them to do whatever it is they need to do. it's child abuse to tell a child he's a sinner and ain't no good and scare the hell out of him, somebody gonna die and go to hell somewhere. That's child abuse. You supposed to encourage your child to eat good and all kinds of good things. Don't be teaching no child talking about he's wicked. He don't even know nothing about what you're talking about.
0: Thank you, caller. I'm not going to get into the part about God's name. There was a God named Sin, and a person following that God is called the sinner. I'm just going to let the caller drop that where the caller dropped it. But I do want us to think about what the caller is really saying, because when you follow the stories, the two creation stories in the book of Genesis, and when you get to the one where I think it's the first creation story where it talks about when God creates and calls everything good. But when God creates humanity, because that's what Adam's name means. It doesn't mean man. It's Adonai, and it means humanity. God created humanity. And then when God created Eve, God created a different way that humanity looks. So what God created was diversity rather than talking about God created hierarchy because Adam came first. No, God created humanity in different expressions to let us know that this, we will be seen in different expressions. We will live and be and breathe and interact as different. But when God did that, God said, now this is very good. So it's very difficult for me, along with the caller and along with many of our listeners, to believe that God says, I created you as very good, and then I made it possible, because I think that pregnancy is a miracle. That's what I think. It's a miracle. Mm-hmm. And then I made it possible for you to experience this miracle. And as soon as the baby get there, you say, oh, no, you ain't nothing but a sinner. You can't. I'm with the caller. You can't make me believe that right there. You're not going to make me believe that. So here's Lo again. How can you... See, I knew this was going to happen. How can you be a sinner when we are born from divinity? We are made in his image, and his image is one of righteousness. How can you be a sinner when we are born from divinity? We are made in his image, and in his image, and his image is one of righteousness. Okay, I need to get to this film because I know that we'll stay here all day. If we have time, we will circle back to the questions about how Mr. Baker believes and the why behind that and the how did you get to this point. We can circle back if we have time. It's 9:45 and we still haven't talked in depth about this film that is going to premiere tomorrow at Mosaic Templars right here on the corner of 9th and Main Street at 7:00 p.m. It is the second film that Mr. Baker has. Oh, and I don't know. Did you write and direct the first one? Or is this the first time that you are a writer and director?
1: Yeah, I gave co-writing credits to Mr. Clyde Wendell Slater on the first one, but I actually took it from my first novel, which is called Two Wrongs, and then put it in a screenplay version and wrote it and then directed it. And then this one, no book, strictly out of the head.
0: Do you have plans to turn this one, Relations, into a book?
1: I already have. I just haven't published it.
0: Oh, so when you said no book, you just meant that?
1: I meant that it didn't start as a book. A lot of times when...
0: Oh, your screenplay, the first one, Wronger, started as Two Wrongs.
1: Yes.
0: And so now this one began as the screenplay.
1: Screenplay.
0: And now you've converted that into a book.
1: Yeah.
0: And it hasn't been...
1: No, I haven't done anything with that yet.
0: Okay, you haven't done anything with that yet. Okay, and so this, you said to me, you said that you wanted to talk about a couple of things. And one of them, I think you wanted to share with people the process of being a filmmaker or writing a screenplay. Mm-hmm. You wanted to give us some information, you wanted to educate us around that way of doing and way of living in the arts.
1: Yes.
0: So can you talk a little bit about that?
1: Sure. The thing about making a film is that it doesn't take a lot of people, but it takes a lot of good people. It takes people who know what they're doing, especially behind the scenes. And if you don't have that, like my first film, I had some people who knew what they were doing and some who didn't. And I was one of them that didn't. So that was already a crutch as it was. But so when I took over the director of photography role, I was not very knowledgeable in the ins and outs of like what should look like, what should I be setting this camera on, and so it didn't come out as planned. I'm not proud of the film. My heart is just not in that particular film. But when you're dealing with making a film, make sure you get a couple of things. One is contact the people that's already working in the field. Make sure you have people that knows how to shoot a good scene, knows how to do sound, knows how to and see, I'd use something in the second film that I didn't use in the first film that has made a big difference, and that's a script supervisor. So I used a script supervisor in the second film, Miss Monica Gibbons. She's my script supervisor, and I didn't use that in the first film. And as the more I was looking into films, I was looking like, okay, what positions do I need to have on set? What do I need to have to make it better, right? And so that's now the second thing you need, other than the people in your crew, is you have to have a cast that's two things: one, willing to come on board with you to work with you, and two, they have to be prepared. They have to be, you know, conditioned enough, or they guarantee themselves that they're going to be prepared. They're going to go behind the scenes and study, and when they come on set, you don't have to teach them the lines, which they should know when they get there. All you have to do as a director is, if they can give you the lines and they're not giving you the action that you want, then you can turn around and say, okay, that's not what I want. Give me this, you know, do this a little bit better. I'm direct without being disrespectful, but I'm not harsh. So, and I just think it's a smooth process that's really, really fulfilling, you know, when you get all this and when you put it all together, you schedule everything, everyone shows up, people are ready, you know, and they know that it's amazing. It was amazing. It was an amazing experience this time.
0: I want to say something about you saying that when you first started out, you got that as director of photography, you did not know what you were doing. I really want to emphasize that when we talk about people who have a dream, because remember, we started this conversation with dreaming big.
1: Right.
0: So you have a dream, and right. You know, if for those of us who know the dream that we carry, mm-hmm. it's in you all the time. You mm-hmm. think about it all the time. You're trying to figure it out. But some of us don't make that first step because we think we're not ready. Mm-hmm. But even when you don't know how, still take the step.
1: Absolutely.
0: Because again, like I'm co-signing on Mr. Baker, whatever they say, whatever you learn in that space, because again, you're choosing people that have information, that have expertise, that have skill in the area that you are interested in.
1: Right.
0: And so you can learn from them. You can become what you call an apprentice. Mm-hmm. You can let them say, hey, let me be by your side.
1: Mm-hmm.
0: And some things you ought to be willing to do for free.
1: Right.
0: You don't have to get paid for everything. Say, hey, listen, I want to learn this. You don't even have to pay me. I'm going to show up every day. Mm-hmm. I'm going to be right by your side. Because I want to learn this craft.
1: Mm-hmm.
0: And so I don't think it's anything wrong with the person who does not know what they're doing to start out not knowing what you're doing, because
1: right.
0: how else you gonna learn what to do
1: Absolutely.
0: If you don't start out not knowing?
1: I agree.
0: My problem is people when you know you don't know and you still trying to show up like you know, can't nobody tell you nothing, you don't want to listen to anything, because you're trying to be the biggest person, the biggest personality in the room, and now you messing everything up.
1: Mm-hmm.
0: And so we walk out of there, because I'm gonna tell you what I know for a fact: word of mouth is the best advertisement you can ever have.
1: Mm-hmm.
0: And so when you operate like that, my mouth is going to tell everybody, they not excellent. I'm going to tell you that in a minute. No, you're not excellent. I am not going to spend my money and my time on stuff that's not excellent, because you can. There is a way for you to make it excellent, right? And all I want you to do is make it excellent to the best of your ability. And as you learn and grow, your excellence broadens and widens and deepens, and you continue to just show up in that excellent space.
1: Mm-hmm.
0: So don't think just because you don't know that you can't show up,
1: right.
0: But don't show up acting like you know
1: right.
0: when you don't.
1: Right.
0: I'm interested in this conversation right here. You done started something.
1: That was
0: so Raman says to Lo, since you are made in his image and share the same image, can it be said that you are a synonym?
1: Oh, Lord.
0: Kenyon Lowe Sr., since you are made in his image and share the same image, can it be said that you are a synonym? I don't know how Lo gonna respond to this, but that's what's happening on the sideline while we are over here talking.
1: Mm-hmm.
0: But I do want to bring that up though, because you talk about how you want to make sure that you are that you manifest good character.
1: Mm-hmm.
0: And you've already made it clear that you consider yourself to be a man of God.
1: Mm-hmm.
0: And you say that God has all these little winks, and you believe in it. And so it's clear to me And this is, again, I told you that, I tell people this all the time. I'm not telling you what you said.
1: Sure.
0: I'm telling you what I heard.
1: Right.
0: Because that's not always the same thing.
1: Right.
0: All right. And so what I'm hearing you say is that you source the work that you do. You source the person that you are. You source everything in your understanding of this higher power that you call God. And the way that I'm listening to you talk, I'm hearing quotes from the scriptures, so it would make me assume that you're the mediator to your God is Jesus. That's just what I'm hearing. And so if that's indeed the fact, and we're going to keep in line with what's happening over here on the Facebook page, then if a person, and then tie it in with the caller, if a person is born into an arena, an environment that consistently talks about how they are a sinner, consistently talks about how they need to get right, do right, be right, then I can see how a person would not think that they are good or that they are right or that they can be right. And so then from that, I would want to know from you, then where then does this gumption to follow this God, to have this good character come from, if you ain't nothing but a sinner?
1: The Bible says that man is born of sin, born of woman, and is full of sin and full of troubles. The thing about it is also that, is that going back to what you were saying, is that we are trying to do the right thing, but sometimes we can't do the right thing because, again, we are humans. We're creatures. We're not perfect, and you know, even the Bible says that even on our best days we're filthy rags. And that's not to say that we're, you know, not in line with God. But the same thing is saying, though, is that when we try to say that we are good all the time, that's not possible. You know, one small thought, you know, of anything about anybody, you know, like sometimes my mom, I could take her shopping once a month, and she might see somebody and they might have on too tight clothes and they're on the big side. She said, now she'll say something. Though there's no little sin or big sin in God's eyesight, right? But he's not just going to come down and punish you if you have accepted Jesus Christ. If you accept Jesus Christ and you've got the blood of Jesus on your life, the blood of Jesus covers a multitude of sins. And so I used to ask the question all the time, how can he come back for a church without a spot or wrinkle when we're all sinners, right? But then if we're sinners saved by grace, sinners in the Old Testament, of course, dealt with laws. When Jesus died on the cross, it dealt with grace, and we're on the unction of grace. So, yeah, every day, We have brand new mercies, right? We have new mercies every morning that we wake up. It starts over. It has to, okay? And then the Bible even says, I have to kill myself daily. I have to destroy the sinful man on a daily basis in order to be what God wants me to be. Now, when we talk about kids and stuff and some calling them bad and calling them evil and stuff like that, we're not calling them evil. I just believe that it starts at home. It says to raise up a child in the way he should go. And when he's older, he won't depart from it. So a lot of the responsibility deals with the choices that the parents give a child. And I say choices you have to give a child because a child is not independent. When he's smaller, he's dependent until he gets to a certain age. And while he's dependent, that's when you teach him the things he needs to do. And if you don't teach him that, then he's going to grow up and just practice the sinful nature that's in him.
0: Okay, and so it's interesting to me right now because you said you're quoting a lot of scripture, but you said the name of this feature film is Relations, Everything is a Choice.
1: Mm-hmm.
0: So I want to make sure that I'm very clear here because you've been talking, and I think that it is a filler. I think you're using the word as a filler, but because again, I'm going to focus on language. When you say, because the Bible says such and such, right?
1: Mm-hmm, mm-hmm.
0: The Bible says such and such, right? And so you haven't heard me respond to your right because, first of all, I really think you're trying to use it as a filler, but if you're not using it as a filler, then it's my choice not to agree with
1: That's
0: it,
1: okay.
0: right? We talked
1: right.
0: about that earlier. And so you can also have, since you're talking about everything is a choice, you can also read a verse in the scripture and decide you're not going to believe it because everything is a choice. So if you say, even on my best day, God says I'm a filthy rag, well, no, sir, I refuse to believe that because if God is good and God loves me and I'm born in love, for love, and by love, then God's not going to call me no filthy rag. And that's on my best day. So just because you are reading it, so what I'm hearing from you is you read it and you believe it. Just because you read it doesn't mean that you have to believe it. So we want to keep making sure that people understand that you do have a choice.
1: Right.
0: And you keep talking about sin, so I just can't help this. I just want to ask this. Hold on just a minute. Let me ask this question because it's in response to something that you said.
1: Yeah.
0: So you talked about Jesus down on the cross. That's grace. You talked about the Old Testament is law. That's what it says. Okay. Well, if Jesus did, in fact, take all the sins of the world upon him, all the sins of the world up on him when he died and was crucified, and according to what I'm understanding, your theology would say, and on the third day, he rose again. So if Jesus died with all the sin of the whole world on him, then, so you saying on the third day when he rose again, he brought him back?
1: See, brought, what, not, brought what back?
0: Brought back sin. Because all the sin of the world was on Jesus.
1: Right.
0: When Jesus was that, when Jesus was crucified. Wait a minute, we got this whole, look, they going to town over
1: and
0: here.
1: Let me say this. Now, I didn't mind this being a discussion. I like I said, and yeah, I may have thought it was an interview, but I'm fine with discussing. But when we, had I known I was to come on here to talk about sin and...
0: Oh, no,
1: I'm just
0: you
1: saying,
0: don't have to talk about
1: it. No, I'm just saying, had I known that, then I would have been more, you know, but not so much that I had to be. I think we're trying, well, it almost sounds like we're trying to put this particular conversation in the film conversation. And
0: No. Actually, what's happening is, because of the way that you are talking as the filmmaker, it's very clear that religion is important to you. And so when you say those things, you open up the conversation because that's what you're talking about. So I'm not thinking that it's in the film.
1: Right.
0: I'm thinking it's in the filmmaker.
1: Okay.
0: And so because of that, whatever you produce, whatever you create, is going to be rooted in the foundation that you stand on.
1: Okay.
0: Is that fair to say?
1: That is fair.
0: And
1: to say.
0: So yes, though nobody's trying to make this about God, and nobody's trying to do any of those things, but I can connect all the dots, though. Maybe you can't, but I can connect all the dots of what we're talking about, this man who is going through something in your film. It's a man who's going through something because of something that happened to him, and it was something that was traumatic, just based on my understanding, something that's traumatic, and he's got to figure out how to respond to this. He's got to figure out how he's going to deal with this, because what's happening is that his first inclination would be to what some people would call sin. I don't mind using the word sin. I just have a different definition of it. Sin to me means you miss your mark. And so this man is responding negatively to a whole community of folks because they are the same color as the person who made them mad. And you're missing your mark of what it means to be in community with folks.
1: Absolutely.
0: Because that's not how God, your God, would say that you're supposed to be.
1: Okay.
0: And so as you write this film, we say, well, we're going to have a different... We're not going to try to change the experience.
1: Right.
0: We're not going to try to dismiss your feelings or your emotions.
1: Right.
0: But we're going to say, how do we respond to this? And to me, I can't help but believe that the way you were the person responds in the film is how you would respond as the filmmaker, the message that you want us to receive. So is that not
1: That's not true. And the reason being is because what I did, the reason why I wrote the film is because of what is going on in society today. And this gives people an opportunity to see, maybe they see themselves in this film and they say that, you know what? I treat people like that, or I do that, or I'm, you know, so it's basically a story that hopes to bring people together and not pull them apart, not tear them apart. It's basically dealing with a racism situation, which, and I need to say this too, because I personally, and I can only speak for myself, and I've told this many a time, I personally have not experienced an extreme racist situation towards me.
0: Wait, when you say extreme?
1: Yes, when I say extreme, it's the things that I see that make my blood boil.
0: Oh, but you have experienced racism, just not extreme.
1: If I have, it's been, the nuance was so small, I sort of dismissed it or whatever. So the racism that the majority, let's say, well, I say majority. I don't know if I'm a majority. I know my mom and dad, they experienced it when they was coming up. They 91 and 90. They experienced it. But I did not experience that coming up. I grew up just, if it was a white girl, if it was an Indian girl, if it was a black girl, if I thought she was cute and I wanted to talk to her, I didn't see her as nothing but a girl. And I didn't experience anything that made me think any different. That's me. Also, I did not have the talk, which we have to have the talk today, which I never got. The experience that we went through in our lives, I didn't get pulled over, and I didn't have to put my hands on the steering wheel, and I never experienced any of that. But when I see it, there is something innate in me that makes me just my blood boil. Just makes it like, it's almost like I'm experiencing it with them at the same time. And I think that if we don't address it and talk about it, then I'm not going to say it's going to get worse. It's already bad. It can get better, but we have to make the choice to make it better. And that's the reason why this movie was written, is because everything's a choice. And when you look at your life and your own life and what you decide to do with what you do and what you, like I said earlier, it's not the things that happen to you that actually make you who you are. It's the things you do, what you do with those things that happen to you that make you who you are.
0: Well, now this makes sense to me for me to hear you say that you didn't know that we were going to talk about other things. That's why Carolyn Miles sent you on here, because she thought that she didn't know that we talk about other things on this show either. So I'm sure that's why she thought you were going to just talk about the show. But you made it clear we couldn't talk too much about the show, because you said you didn't want to give too much away. Right. So like, right. I don't know right. how much talking about.
1: I mean,
0: the show.
1: When I say that, we you know, I have a particular person that. Every time he talks to somebody about the movie, he gives it away. I'm like, why would they look at the movie if you're going to give the movie
0: because
1: away?
0: Because I want to see for myself. That's why. I would want the person to talk it up, to create that expense.
1: Well, I want you to see it for yourself.
0: And then I want to come and see for myself, because, so I can decide whether or not. Blah,
1: right.
0: Blah, blah.
1: Well, see, I write with twist. So therefore, I can't grab you if you know the twist. I can't reach you sometimes or affect you if you already know the ending. That to me, that's cookie cutter. That's the reason why when I say like Hallmark movies are exactly the same.
0: You're giving the viewer enough credit, because just because somebody tells me what they experienced from the film and what they got out of it doesn't mean that's going to be in my experience at all, because we've been talking about being created in images, and we have our own personalities and we have our own lived experiences that we're bringing to the table. So what they said, I might not even see.
1: Right.
0: Just like we were talking about the song, and I was like, oh, the part that seemed to me that struck you was the you mm-hmm. only get one chance. Mm-hmm. But we're listening to the same
1: else.
0: Song,
1: right.
0: yeah. and I was like, oh, no, it's the part that said, look, some of y'all talk, but some of y'all do, you
1: right.
0: know. And so but we really are out of time.
1: Yes.
0: We are out of time. Now, I don't know what Mr. Baker gonna say when he leave here, but
1: I'm gonna say it now before I leave. I appreciate the platform. I appreciate the opportunity. Again, I am a human being, and I'm not perfect. I love everybody, and that's as far as I can go with it. I love you regardless of. Because I appreciate the thought process that actually everybody has. I'm not, hey, we can talk about it all day, and that's not to say who's right and who's wrong, but who's in my writing, who's right and who's correct. So
0: yeah, well, we don't
1: thank
0: community
1: you. Thank
0: voice,
1: you again.
0: Yes, Community Voices is not a place where we are trying to tell people who's right or who's wrong,
1: right.
0: who's good or who's bad.
1: Yeah.
0: What we're doing is trying to figure out how we can live together in a way that demonstrates our spirit of oneness
1: yes.
0: that I talked about. That's the spirit
1: that.
0: Of Salbon. It's a Zulu tribal
1: mm-hmm.
0: greeting. And on its greeting, on its face, it mm-hmm. simply means I see you,
1: mm-hmm.
0: right? I celebrate you. I honor you. But when you dig a little deeper, it's because when you show up for me, you show up as human and I am human. And how do we do that together? How do we bind ourselves together in that oneness? And how does that show up? And so that's what we're talking about. So that's why I make room. And it's a live show. And so when the people call in, they call in because they want you to address
1: sure.
0: what they say.
1: Sure, not a problem.
0: So it's always, look, it's never a dull moment
1: right.
0: at KBF 88.3 FM. As a matter of fact, I'm getting ready to get you started with some more music. It's going to be some, I really think it's going to, we love jazz on this station. I think it's going to be some jazz coming up.
1: Okay.
0: But I do want to remind you that the premiere for this show, this film, this feature film, Relations, Everything is a Choice, it's happening tomorrow night, 7 o'clock p.m. at Mosaic Templars, right here on the corner of.
1: And they cannot buy tickets at the door.
0: You have to go to
1: Eventbrite.
0: Mm-hmm. You cannot list. Let me say that again. I don't care who you are. I don't care how old you are. I don't care if you got to walk with a cane. It don't make no difference. You can't buy the tickets at the door. So you go on to Eventbrite. You can look up this event, and you can go and show up. And up, absolutely, Mr. Baker will be looking, well, after he come out from directing. He'll be looking for you there at 7 o'clock, Mosaic Templars at the corner of... at the corner of 9th Street and Main. Corner of 9th and Main. Mm-hmm. My phone was going out. Thank you all so much for joining us for The Workplace. I can't wait to get into this conversation with Lo and Rama. I'm gonna hit y'all up offline. I have really enjoyed you. Don't touch that dial. 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We are here as the voice of the people. 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

0: Radio Lowdown. Growing up, I received a wealth of working-class values from my parents, including this nugget about egalitarianism. Nobody is better than you, they said, and you're no better than anybody else. That's the ethical underpinning for we're all in this together. It's what Thomas Jefferson enshrined in the Declaration of Independence and Lincoln consecrated in his Gettysburg Address. It's our Pledge of Allegiance to liberty and justice for all. It's what the Statue of Liberty welcomes. It's Woody Guthrie's anthem to the common good. And, well, it's America. Unless, of course, you're Elon Musk, Peter Thiel, or other far-out plutocratic supremacists who do indeed consider themselves better than the rest of us. For this ilk of technocratic elites, government's role is not to promote the common good, but to protect their wealth from the common good. Their grandiose sense of self-esteem is as silly as it is dangerous, but it's not new. And we commoners have risen up many times in our history to beat down such crushing arrogance. For example, John C. Calhoun, a venerated statesman of the mid-1800s, led a national crusade to convert all workers to slave laborers owned by moneyed masters. And in the Civil War, a family of profiteering bankers got one of their sons exempted from duty in the Union Army by asserting, quote, there are plenty of lives less valuable than his. And in the 1920s, a prominent anti-woke academic proclaimed that races are inherently unequal. So, quote, democracy is an unrealizable absurdity. This is Jim Hightower saying this is the legacy of moral and political failure that Musk, Thiel, et al. Are trying to ride to victory today. Let's rise up again and crush them once again. The Hightower Radio Lowdown is made possible by you subscribers to Jim Hightower's Lowdown on Substack. 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
4: 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Osamine is best understood as a modifying terpene, often associated with a lighter, brighter, more uplifting profile. 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Osamine does not work alone. It helps shape how the whole cannabis profile feels and functions. 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

And taken from the CD Volume 2, that was the Jazz All-Stars, featuring Andy James, John Patitucci, Ben Williams, Marvin Smitty Smith, Terrell Stafford, among others, and more. And the name of that tune, by the way, was, I believe that was, Around the Corner. And we begin with Tom Kinley's side, A Night at the Espresso, and Skew It. We'll continue the music right now. This is Mary Stallings right here on Jazz Venue. This is from her CD, Songs Were Made to Sing.

little bit of Mardi Gras music there. That was Los Hombre Caliente from the city Voodoo Dance and Creole Groove. Next up, Orrin Evans and the Captain Black Big Band from the city Presence.

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2: This is Dr. Sharice Jones Branch, and this is your Black History Moment. Mary Church Terrell was born in Memphis, Tennessee in 1863. Her father, a former slave, was the South's first black millionaire. As a child, Terrell attended Antioch College Laboratory School in Ohio. She graduated from Oberlin College, also in Ohio, in 1884 with a Bachelor of Arts in Classical Languages and in 1888 with a Master's degree. After graduation, Terrell taught at Wilberforce College in Ohio before moving to Washington, D.C. to teach at Dunbar High School. While there, she met and married Robert Terrell. The lynching of one of her close friends in Memphis in 1892 motivated Terrell to become a social activist. 4 years later, she helped found the National Association of Colored Women and became its first president. In 1909, Terrell signed the charter that established the National Association for the Advancement of Colored People, or the NAACP. Terrell also used her writing to advance her social and political interests. In 1940, her autobiography, A Colored Woman in a White World, detailed her own battle with race and gender discrimination. Terrell lived to see the Supreme Court decision Brown versus the Board of Education in May 1954. She died a couple of months later on July 24th, 1954. She was 90 years old. For more information, see www.blackpast.org.
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taken from the CD Be Cool, Eddie Henderson there on trumpet with Donald Harrison, also Kenny Barron and Mike Clark. Name of that track, the Sandcastle Headhunter there. All right, and before that, we listened to the big band of Stephen Fifke, hope I'm pronouncing that right, from the CD Kinetic, and the track on there called Nico's Dream. And we began this hour with Leon Lee Dorsey on bass from his CD, Thank You, Mr. Mayburn, featuring Harold Mayburn there on piano, and also Mike Clark on drums. From her, this is the title track from her CD, Joanne Pilato, My Original Plan.

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2: This is Tony Orr, Chairman of the Board of KABF 88.3 FM. I want you to meet Alice. Who is she? You and me. Alice stands for Asset Limited Income Constrained Employee. Alice is working families facing high housing costs, medical debt, and more month than money. We are the majority of Arkansans. We need programs that work for us as hard as we work for our state and families. Hey, policymakers and politicians, it's time to meet Alice. Who is Alice? All of us.

And we started that hour with a bang. That was the Cuban start, Maraca and Llévatela, Take Her, no matter who she's with. And continued with an oldie from 1975. That was Orquesta Harlow with Junior Gonzalez and Buena Vista Guaguancó, a Guaguancó style song dedicated to the Buena Vista Social Club in Cuba. Then it was Pedro Jesus and No Te Voy a Perdonar, I'm Not Gonna Forgive You. She did him wrong. And we finished that set with Luis Centeno and El Amor, Love. All it took was an hour and two cups of wine. Well, there went four songs. I got six left, so let's go.

started that set with Los Quimbos and Al Alberto Santiago, El Lapis, the Pencil. She's like a pencil without the tip. It's not working. And that was from 1976. And then it was the Colombian group Orquesta Guayacán and El Más Rico Beso. The bestest kiss sometimes comes on the dance floor. After that was Milo Ruiz and Olvido con Olvido. He's just gonna forget all the bad things she did to him. And then from 1976 we had Mongo Santa Maria and Justo Betancourt with Mañana, Tomorrow. And we ended that set with Mario Ortiz and Quítamelo, que me mata. Get him off me, he's gonna kill me. He picked the fight with the wrong fella, and he was taking a whooping. And that about brings to an end this hour of the show. That's 9 songs. I got one more for you. We're going to finish it with Orquesta Noel and something you may have heard before, but not in salsa. The title of the song, You Are the Sunshine of My Life. I hope you enjoyed. I know I did. We'll see you next time. Bye.

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2: The president is bedazzled by AI billionaires, so he wants them to impose an AI monarchy to rule over us. Hear about this today on Hightower's Radio Lowdown. At a time when communities across America are literally under siege by secretive data center powers intent on seizing our land, water, electric grid, and even our local democracy, that is when you're grateful to have a president who will stand with you, fighting for the people's rights. So, let's hope we can get one of those soon. Instead, we're now stuck with a wholly corporatized, pusillanimous president who is waving the flag of surrender at AI data center invaders. Worse, America's self-proclaimed supreme leader is publicly mocking the gutsy local groups of all political stripes who are daring to oppose the global technocratic order being devised by Elon Musk, Jeff Bezos, Mark Zuckerberg, and a handful of other billionaire profiteers. The president of our People's Republic recently belittled the millions of grassroots democracy rebels who opposed the robber baron's brave new world. He pompously sneered that the only reason they don't want data centers is, quote, they want to end up being backwards and poor. Wow, keen insight, Mr. President. He even proposes an AI monarchy. If your communities want to be successful and rich, he says, let data reign. Reign? Yes, a U.S. president has actually declared that artificial intelligence should rule over us, meaning that Musk, Bezos, and other royal billionaires who own AI will rule. This is Jim Hightower saying, Trump and company warn that if you democracy rebels, quote, kill the golden goose, you will only have yourselves to blame. But perhaps he doesn't realize that the golden goose is a fable, a self-laudatory myth. Golden eggs are not laid by a goose, but by humanity, communities working together and investing in the common good. The Hightower Radio Lowdown is made possible by you subscribers to Jim Hightower's Lowdown on Substack. 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
3: 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I'm from Philly, man. 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You feel me? That's Steffi and Nicole. 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

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My name is Stephanie Nicole. I'm so glad you're in this room. The door is open. Get ready to receive some love on the rock.

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in these last days. Evil times will come and it's here today. 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

to head over to www.kabf.org and subscribe today. Don't forget to let them know Love on the Rock sent you. Thank you, guys. Continue to be contagious with love.

There was a season when my prayers sounded like echoes, when the heavens felt silent and hope seemed to walk with a limp. I searched for answers in places that only knew how to borrow peace, never how to give it. But mercy has a way of finding people who have forgotten how to find themselves. This is not the story of someone who never fell.

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listening to Stephanie Nicole on Love and a Rock Radio, KABF 88.3. Listen, stop what you're doing right now and check my new single out, G-O-D, Go Jesus, streaming everywhere. Come on, run it up for me. Surfer. Right. Love, girl.

0: Philly, man. When I listen to that motivation music,
1: this is KABF in Little Rock, 88.3, the voice of the people in Central Arkansas. And now, wings.
2: There are going to be more people in prison. There is going to be a lot of overcrowding. Australia is being Americanised. I see independent media as a weapon. It's a weapon for change.

0: 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Today on Wings, we share a recent interview from the Australian community radio series Accent of Women. Their shows are produced in the studios of 3CR Community Radio in Melbourne, which recently celebrated 50 years on air. This episode's guest, Marissa Sposaro, has produced at that station for 25 years. She currently hosts the Doin' Time Show, about issues faced by prisoners in Australia's criminal justice system and migration detention centers. The interviewer for Accent of Women uses the on-air name Zoe.
1: Thank you so much for your time. My first question, what was your motivation for becoming a radio producer?
2: Well, that really goes back many years. As a little girl, I was very much an activist and a feminist as well. I come from an ethnic background and my parents were migrants and they came out from Italy. And as a child also who was blind, I didn't have many opportunities growing up to read about activist things and I didn't really have a lot of books to read and I was always very frustrated and very upset because a lot of the books that they had at that time was Mills and Boone's romances, which I really am not into, and very conservative, paternalistic Australian authors, which it has its place, but I didn't have any access to a lot of books. So as I got older, I became more and more rebellious and I got into punk and metal. And I spent a lot of my teenage years and also as an adult and even now going to shows. Punk and metal is actually very important to me because it looks at a lot of alternative viewpoints and it's quite important. I suppose the reason why I'm being a little bit long-winded is I need to explain to you a little bit about my background so that you can see where I'm coming from. So really my passion for radio actually came from information deprivation and information deprivation for people with disabilities, people with print disabilities such as myself, is a very horrible feeling when you're not able to read what you want to read. So when I was in my 20s, I actually got into forest blockading in East Gippsland and got involved quite a lot with environmental campaigns around that, and I met a lot of really amazing people through that and learnt a lot about what was happening with the forests. And that was my starting point. And then I ended up getting a volunteer reader from the back then it was known as the Victorian Institute for the Blind, and now it's known as Vision Australia. And this particular reader knew a lot about 3CR. And it was actually Canopy is a wonderful activist and has done a lot of work in activism. I don't think he'd mind me talking about this. And he was instrumental in actually helping me get involved with 3CR. And he said, "Look, go to 3CR. This will solve all your problems." And so at that time, I had an old radio that I had. I was living in a little apartment in Paran. I was living in squalor basically because I couldn't afford too much at that time. And I had a radio and I listened to 3CR and it made me so happy to listen to all the Aboriginal voices and the music, the wonderful Aboriginal bands like Wurrumpi Band and No Fixed Address back at that time. They used to perform at a place called the Old Greek Theatre in Richmond, and I used to love to go and see bands there. And I learnt a lot about all the different campaigns that were happening out of 3CR, and I was so excited. I mean, as you can imagine, if you're not able to read what you want to read and then all of a sudden to have this whole new world opening up for me because I felt like that I never fitted in anywhere. And being able to listen to 3CR helped me to get in touch with other marginalised communities, and it was just quite really fantastic that I was able to hear a lot of stuff about the environment, about oppression, about anti-fascism, about disability justice, about sovereignty, about what was happening with the mining at Jabiluka, all of those things. And so out of 3CR, I was actually able to, you know, I continued the forest blockading. I heard about the forest blockading actually through a gig that I went to, and it was all connected. Yeah, but you know, I suppose I just wanted to tell you that the information that I was seeking helped me to work out who I really am, because I started to feel like I didn't belong anywhere. And having 3CR was a wonderful resource for me to say, okay, you know what, there are other people that see me, that understand about activism. There are people that understand about the world and you know, the fact that we can make a difference.
1: Wonderful. Thank you. Why are First Nation issues and criminal justice system important for you?
2: I'm not even sure. I suppose I spent a lot of time in Far North Queensland at one stage. I hitchhiked actually around Queensland and had a look at a lot of beautiful places. Pardon the pun.
1: Yeah.
2: I connected a lot with Aboriginal communities over there, particularly the women. And I would hold hands with these women and we would collect shells on the beach and talk. And to me, that was just an introduction for me. And it just happened spontaneously. I would have people coming up to me at the beach and in the street and would want to hold my hand and take me to collect the shells or to sit and talk. And I learnt a lot about genocide and stolen land through connecting with the women in Queensland. And I keep in touch with some of them, but not many. So that was my introduction. And then Robbie Thorpe was actually a great influence in my life and still is, but back then even more so. And I would actually hassle all the producers at the station. This was before I actually did my training, and I would say, hey, let me come in, I want to talk. And I would go in, and I suppose it was a bit forward of me really, but I really wanted to know. And I would say, well, look, I can't read what's going on. I really want to hear what's happening. And so I don't know how it happened, but I just started having connections with elders, and it just happened very organically. And to me, I just have a passion for it. I'm just really angry about it. I'm really angry about the fact that they're stolen generation and that children are taken away. Like, you know, even Uncle Jack has passed away now, and I'm still grieving about that. Uncle Jack, Uncle Sam Watson, Uncle Ray Jackson, that I would meet a lot of these elders at forums or even in Fitzroy. Like sometimes I'd be walking around Fitzroy with my cane, and they would say, what are you doing? You know, are you lost? Can we help you? And you're safe here, sister. You know, and they would take me, because I would get I get lost a lot when I'm walking. And so they would maybe help me get to 3CR or help me you know, find what I was looking for. And then in listening to all the shows about genocide and about what was going on, I felt like it was really important that everything goes back to colonisation. Everything goes back to the children being taken away. And, of course, listening to Archie Roach, listening to Ruby Hunter, taking note of what's happening around me. That's how I actually got my passion. And honestly, I don't even know how it's happened, but it's something that I feel, I have a lot of anger about it. And the anger that I feel is released when I do a show. When I take a break during summer programming, I'm very difficult to live with, because that anger that I have overflows, mm-hmm. and I can't do anything. And so when I do a show and when I do an interview,

0: I did work in a women's prison at one stage, and that was through Darabin Legal Community Centre. That was many years ago.
1: Yeah.
0: And I lived in America for a little while, and I worked quite a lot with the Black Panthers, and
1: yeah,
0: did a little bit of work around campaigning for the release of Mamia Abdul-Jamal, who's a political prisoner over there. And being in Anarchist Black Cross Melbourne for quite a long time, I developed a lot of passion as well, particularly for First Nations communities when we did a lot of interviews for the Bulletin. It's really hard to explain because it's crazy. Like, I don't even know why I've even got this passion. But all I know is that sometimes even when I'm sitting watching something about Stolen Generation, there was one time I actually nearly fainted in the room, and I didn't even know why I was so upset, and I started crying, and I actually had to be taken out and given a glass of water. Uncle Ray was with me, and he was saying, "What's wrong? What's wrong?" And I just didn't. I was so upset at what was happening. They were talking about a woman whose children had been taken away, and she was living on the mission. And I don't know why I was so upset. I just could not stop crying. That was only one time that ever happened. In answer to your question, I don't even know why. I'm not Aboriginal, but I'm very angry about it. I'm furious. And so having that constructive stuff that I can do with interviews is important to me. Probably sounds silly, doesn't it? It's, I suppose what I'm saying is it releases a lot of anger for me. Anger has to be done properly, you know?
1: Yeah.
2: 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The guest, Marissa Sposaro, has been a producer for 3CR Community Radio in Melbourne for 25 years. 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
4: Welcome to a place where private business profit from a captive labour force, yet pennies are spent on medical services to a population in which the Indigenous, the poor and the mentally ill are overrepresented. 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Welcome to prison.
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2: 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Here's more of Zoe's interview of Marissa.
1: We know First Nation people are increasingly overrepresented in the criminal justice system.
0: Correct.
1: The same is true for people with disabilities. Do we understand why this overrepresentation occurs?
0: Look, there are many, many reasons why that is, and I have to be honest with you, disability is not my main skill, and I do a lot of my research primarily focuses on deaths in custody and prisons, but I have done quite a few things about disability in the criminal justice system, and the fact is that you've got people with disabilities that are in there because they get taken advantage of when the police arrest them. You know, if you've got someone with intellectual disability, and you've got someone also that only has English as their second language, that's a double whammy. That's something that is very, very difficult.
1: For example, if someone has got hearing impairment, and it's common among some First Nations people, what happens when someone is arrested? Do they know that, for example, somebody is facing the police? Do they know that this person has got hearing impairment?
0: No, that's the problem. But a lot of the police, a lot of the time, don't know. And there's no education, there's no training, there's no education. But you've also got racial profiling as well, and that's something else that I really concentrate on this show as well, about racial profiling. And you've got discrimination as well. You've got discrimination against

0: people with disability. This is all part of oppression under capitalism. That you've got a scenario, and there I've got a few podcasts actually on the Doin' Time show looking at First Nations people with disability and the criminal justice system, and there are lots of hearing impaired and a whole range of disability that have been in remand for a long time, and they don't get a fair trial.
1: I don't know how we convince people that people with disability need help to understand the justice system or to understand to, because you have to explain if someone has got hearing impairment, you have to explain, for example, you have to explain them about justice system or.
0: Yeah, sure.
1: Yeah,
0: oh, I see what you mean. Yeah, yeah. Which touched on my point before about education, that it's things are not explained to them. The procedures, the protocol,
1: it's
0: not explained. It's and that could very well be unintentional, or it could be done on purpose as part of weaponizing First Nations people, for example, and weaponizing that disability, and it is a form of oppression, because there's really nothing available, and there's a lot of violation of human rights.
1: Thanks for clarifying this one. So Marisa, you have done a lot of work on First Nation justice. How do you look after yourself regarding your mental health? What do you do when you rest?
0: Well, I think an example of that was when I mentioned that I was really upset that time when I was watching the video about Stolen Generation and how I got really upset. I think what I like to do is talk to other people about it. And to me, self-care is really more about getting it all out and not bottling everything up. And you know what? I like to have a glass of wine for dinner.
1: You know,
0: it's always good to let your hair down. It's really important for me to be with others that understand about First Nations justice. To me, that's self-care, because you don't have to play a role. You don't have to educate people. When you're in the workplace and it's mainstream, you can't talk about things like that. And I love walking my dog. I have a massive dog at home. She's an Akita, and she's a beautiful companion for me. She's not a guide dog. But I love walking with her, and to me that's one of the most wonderful things that I enjoy doing.
1: Good, because of the work you do, it's very important, and you have done it this work for 25 years. You're doing with passion and enthusiasm, so you need to look after yourself. Is there anything else you want to mention?
0: I think what I really want to say about the show is that it's not just about Aboriginal deaths in custody. It's also about women in prison, refugees and asylum seekers. And I do a lot of interviews also about, so I interview everybody. So it's not just about First Nations justice, although that is something that I always come back to. I always come back to colonisation and genocide. And also just wanted to also say finally that the Doing Time show is also about commemorations and anniversaries of people who have died. So I do work a lot with death and honouring the dead, and a lot of the time I have lots of content warnings on the show. Because I look at a lot about self-harm, about suicide, particularly young children who are committing suicide who are Aboriginal. And I'll give you an example about commemorations. Every year in April, and that's coming up, so I need to prepare for that. I do a show on Uncle Ray Jackson, who is an amazing Aboriginal warrior and activist, and I honour that anniversary, and I interview his daughter, and I interview his friends and his workmates and his and activists that have loved him. And also I do a lot of work with about Uncle Sam Watson as well, who was from Queensland, and he passed away as well. So these are just two examples of what I do. That and TJ Hickey, of course, do a lot of work on the TJ Hickey campaign. And so yeah, it's about honouring the dead as well as the living, because the dead obviously can't speak for themselves. And in the same way that the Aboriginal deaths in custody, Veronica Nelson couldn't speak for herself. You know, people that have died in custody cannot speak for themselves. So my job is to honour that and to cover, go and cover the inquest, go and sit in the courtroom and support the family, go and record a rally. I don't think that having a program is just about being in the studio behind the mic. It's actually getting out there and doing it as well.
1: Yeah, thank you. Is there any campaigns you have organised?
0: In the past?
1: Yeah.
0: Yes. So I was involved with Anchors Black Cross. Also, I was involved quite a lot in Friends of the Earth over the years, in the Forest Collective.
1: Yeah.
0: And also with the East Gippsland. I was also involved with disability activism, disability rights, helping Katie Ball and her mob with disabilities, you know, improving access on trains and trams. And I was also involved in PENI, People for Equality, Not Institutionalisation, and that was back in the 1980s. And that was improving the lot of blind workers. And also for Braille, improving having Braille books in the libraries was really important to me. I was involved in the Braille campaign as well, working on that. But mainly I have been involved in ISTJA and Radical Women as well.
1: Yeah.
0: ISTJA, Indigenous Social Justice Association Melbourne.
1: Yeah.
0: So lots of different campaigns. I've written for the Socialist Organiser in the past as well, and we used to have like an anarchist bulletin at one stage in the past, and I was also involved in quite a lot of collectives over in America, but things always evolve with me. I don't lose interest. It's more that I have to have self-care as well. So now I go to protests, but I'm mainly more about I'm committed more to radio now and also committed to doing grassroots recordings, and I want to try and do more of that. I think another important aspect is being able to have more training for radio, particularly with digital technology, and not just for people with disabilities, but for everybody, because I see independent media as a weapon. It's a weapon for change. It's being able to use that media to expose oppression and creating that united front is really important. Also, from a legal perspective and a justice perspective, it is terribly important that we have workshops in learning to create defence committees and looking at the rights of not just activists but also the rights of First Nations people. Have everybody in a room with lived experience of prison, lived experience of disability, lived experience of First Nations or of being someone from a non-English speaking background, and put everybody together and do workshops on what is it like in prison? What will happen when you go to prison? Creating a committee where you can support the families of people that go to prison, because the reality is there are going to be more people in prison. There is going to be a lot of overcrowding. Australia is being Americanised, and I don't believe that there is enough dialogue and enough practical strategising in regards to not only creating a defence committee, but also working together around not just arrest, but also about what your legal rights are. I mean, yes, there is the activist legal support, but that's not enough. It's only a tiny resource, and they don't have enough money. Everybody needs to have that knowledge and that experience as well. And in terms of First Nations, there needs to be more of that as well. There needs to be more cohesion and more dialogue.
1: Thank you so much, Marissa.
2: 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I'm Wings co-founder Frieda Worden. 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
3: Members of Congress are being urged to pass bipartisan legislation to restart a program that helped fund and maintain parks, bridges, water infrastructure, and recreational facilities across Arkansas. From 2020 to 2025, the American the Beautiful Act poured over $1.5 billion into projects across the state through the Legacy Restoration Fund. The funding expired last year, and now lawmakers in Washington are considering two bills to restart the program. George Dunklin, president of Five Oaks Ag Research and Education Center, says the money is crucial to maintaining the state's natural resources.
4: It provides jobs and opportunities for contractors to do the work. And not to count the people that come see this, when we can get duck hunters and deer hunters and people who come use these properties during the wintertime, it helps our restaurants, gas stations, and our stores.
3: Since the fund expired, the public lands repair backlog nationwide is estimated at more than $35 billion. A bill to reauthorize the America the Beautiful Act is backed by Republicans and Democrats in both the House and the Senate. Rebecca Knufke with Pew Charitable Trust says it was one of the largest conservation funding investments in the nation's history.
5: It's been tremendous to see the significant progress in fixing and modernizing our nation's treasures over the past 5 years. There have been projects in every state and five territories. LRF has funded more than 1,600 projects across the country.
3: Dunklin says when recreational spaces are maintained, it improves the experience for visitors and increases opportunities for growth.
4: If hunters and fishermen, anglers, and just somebody wants to go walk through the woods, enjoy looking at birds or just enjoying the fresh air, this affects everybody. Everybody wins from this. The natural resources win, the critters win, the people win.
3: I'm Frieda Ross, Arkansas News Service. 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
6: 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Additional information about Hispanic Heritage

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2: All right. Good afternoon, everyone. How's it going today? It's more of the same old, really. But you know what? 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We're going to start today with a little Teeny Tucker. Hope you enjoy. This one's called Heartbreak.

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I need my help. 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

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Jackson, and he told me a lot of things when I was young. 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And that when life says that you're ready to go, you don't need no regrets filling up your soul.

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2: Why is that pig so porky? This is Sanford Singlow with the lowdown on science, saying, because he likes to worky. That's right. Of all porcine pleasures, wallowing, sliming, snorting, turns out what pigs love most is diligent labor. Or so says Francien de Jong from the University of Utrecht in the Netherlands. De Jong gave some 50 pigs at a local farm the chance to make a living pig style. She covered the floor of an empty cage with straw and mixed in handfuls of chocolate-covered raisins. She also put a trough filled with the treats in the cage. Then she let groups of lucky pigs in once a day for a week. The pigs quickly discovered both sources of dessert and ate like hogs. However, by day 7, they were turning their snouts up at the freebies. Instead, they were spending 50% more time leisurely rooting about the straw for the occasional chewy delight. They clearly preferred earning their keep over freeloading. Or perhaps they found eating from a trough de classe. I don't, when there is chocolate involved, but to each his own.
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1: This is Paul Kelly, Vice President of KABF. 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
4: All right, thank you for that, and thank you for tuning in today. It is 4:44 in the p.m., hope you're having a tolerable day. I am Crying Brian, and you've been listening to Mondo Blues, where I only have a few more minutes to go, but I'm going to try to fill it up with some more blues like I have been doing for the last 25 years. Come next week. We're going to slip into some Johnny Winter here, if things go right. Hope you're having a great day.

I was standing by my window, one cold and cloudy, when they heard, come a rolling to carry my mother away. Will the cycle be unbroken by and by?

I could not hold my sorrow when they laid her in the grave. Will they say, go, be unbroken by an

Yeah, that was Michael Burks from his first project called From the Inside Out. It is now out of print, but if you happen to find a copy, I would go ahead and lock on to that. This is going to be my last tune of today. Please tune in next Thursday from 3:30 to 5 for more Mondo Blues, the 25th anniversary show. It'll be just like any other show, just like any other day. But until then, live, love, laugh, sing, let others do the same, and enjoy some Kingfish.

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1: This is Wade Brathke with the Chief Organizer's Report. Community service is an organizing opportunity. Talking to someone today as part of the larger community of organizers, he started by saying he bet that we knew some of the same people. He mentioned Bill Lipton and Bob Masters, who had been boon comrades in the Working Families Party in New York, as well as Danny Cantor, who goes back even farther with me to Stuttgart, Arkansas, and St. Louis, where he worked for Acorn and with Local 100 in New Orleans and more. His comment was incisive, revealing both a strength and a weakness of our subculture of organizing for change and power. It's a great thing that we have a community. There's strength in that. I read a book recently about a parallel network of community organizing that branched out from Saul Alinsky. I marveled at the fact that I knew 80% or more of the organizers mentioned, even though they worked on the other side of the street, so to speak. The weakness, though, is that in building power to scale, whether in a campaign or an organization, we don't need or want such a close degree of separation, not only for our sake, but also for the larger movement for change. Some observers make the point that the farm workers, civil rights, and even Acorn, that big operations assemble large number of people to do the work, members and staff, and their experience seats hundreds and thousands of other organizations that are similar or in the allied trades. In another conversation this week, the Community Service Initiative in Maryland, championed by Governor Wes Moore for young people and financed with $20,000 in a state subsidy matched by $10,000 from the host agency, was brought up as a potential source of workers to expand our work with benefit recipients in the state. That was interesting, and it was true. I remember how critical Community Service Corps slots were on a similar plan in building Massachusetts Welfare Rights Organization when I was there. Reading Beryl Satter's new book on the development of the Community Redevelopment Act, she mentioned how important it was in building some of the early work in Chicago that they were able to recruit and deploy 60 VISTA volunteers. Importantly, at the time, since VISTAs were paid a stipend, it was not counted as wages, allowing welfare recipients to do VISTA community service and retain their welfare benefits. VISTAs assigned to community action agencies funded by the Office of Economic Opportunity in the late 60s and early 70s in the growing and expanding NWIRO were lifeblood. Gary Delgado was the first organizer I hired for Acorn, but the next six or seven people on staff were repurposed VISTA volunteers who we recruited to build Acorn. Former Prime Minister Cameron's so-called community organizing program in the UK played an equally important role in our founding Acorn in England by creating slots for our initial organizers. A program in France that subsidizes the first year for our affiliate there helped build the organization as well. I'm myopic on this score, but we need more people to do this work despite our limited resources. What would it take to get more states to follow the Maryland example? What would it take to turn the draconian work requirements for food stamps and Medicaid upside down by qualifying thousands of eligible recipients for community service to satisfy that obligation? That's part of the underpinning of the Benefit Recipients Access and Volunteer Organization, Bravo Acorn. Why not train volunteers as activists and organizers to build their communities while retaining their benefits? This is Wade Brathke. For questions and comments, www.chieforganizer.org. You take it from here to there.
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reggae party. Yeah, all right. That selection right there. That was a rhythm mix. Love Satisfied Rhythm Mix. I'm your host, Ross Levi. Greetings to each and every one. Glad that you're tuned in right here on this beautiful, beautiful evening. 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Yes, hey guys, not much talking. We're going to rock you with some reggae and more reggae. Keep it locked right here to your community radio station. It's the

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1: You know I like rock.
0: Sound from Shaggy. You know it's the Electric Slide along with Marcia Griffith from Jamaica. Shaggy. And who is that? Amber Lee, Jamelia, all the crew. It's the brand new mix. Electric. The reggae party.

0: tunes. This one's called One Day. Yeah!
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2: This is Wade Rathke with the Daily Voice of the People News Bulletin. 17 zombie power plants kept alive by data center demand emitted more climate pollution in 2022 than the state of Massachusetts. SpaceX plans to voluntarily undertake shoreline protection projects and contribute funding to restore 2,000 acres of marsh near Pecan Island, Louisiana, despite its bad record of environmental damage in Texas. The U.S. military says it destroyed five Iranian oil tankers in response to missile attacks on a Navy warship. Oil has now hit $100 a barrel. Doctors in Kenya threatened to join a six-week-old nurses' strike over a collective bargaining agreement that has not been implemented by the government since 2017. Majority of low-income housing financed in recent years is for those earning 50% of an area's median income or above, leaving a significant number of units vacant and unaffordable by the poorest. France, Canada, and the United Kingdom have imposed trade restrictions on illegal Israeli settlements on the West Bank. Trump filed an emergency appeal with the Supreme Court to deploy a faulty federal immigration database to root out people improperly registered to vote. U.S. Circuit Court of Appeals in D.C. ruled that the IRS broke the law in sharing taxpayer records with ICE immigration authorities. House Oversight Committee accused the U.S. Navy of ignoring pilots' brain injuries. In 2024, Airbnb banned indoor surveillance cameras and encouraged hosts instead to install noise monitoring devices. Public housing authorities in some cities are now installing these devices to monitor resident behavior. Australia is considering a law that would allow users to opt out of social media algorithms like Facebook and TikTok. Workers in Paris went on strike, closing the Eiffel Tower over exclusion of women workers at the bequest of a Hindu group. An Argentina judge ruled that a painting looted by Nazis from a Dutch Jewish art collection and hidden since the war must be returned. Supreme Court Justice Kavanaugh denied a request from Missouri officials to use a congressional map for the midterms that was redrawn to give Republicans an edge. Voice of the People Daily Bulletin presents people's news about action and issues that demand action. This is Wade Rathke, and this bulletin is brought to you thanks to Acorn International, United Labor Unions, Local 100, Social Policy Magazine, and the Affiliated Media Foundation Movement, AMFM.
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4: 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Are you up to speed with the new beneficial ownership reporting requirements?
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0: Yeah, the One Love Reggae Party. I'm your host, Ross Levi. Yeah, doing this show, man, having a great time. Kicking shouts out to all the sister stations out there in Greenville, Mississippi, New Orleans, yeah, Nairobi, Kenya, and Little Rock, Arkansas. Enough respect to all the sister stations inside the One Love Reggae Party. Also, hey, just a reminder, the Big Arkansas Reggae Festival, September 4th, North Shore, Riverwalk Park. Man, it's going to be big, going to be huge. Lion Heights, Ambush Reggae Band, and much, much more, man. Much, much more. So keep it tuned in, and we're going to announce the full lineups here real soon. Real soon, okay? Tickets going to go on sale for that one as well. So keep it locked to your community radio station. It's the voice of the people. Big shouts out to Stan the Grass Man and Sherry, Chubby Hickman, all the crew, Little Man, Marlon, let's say Scotty. All right, just everybody tuned into the reggae party. All right, we're going to keep the vibes flowing. 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

Yeah, music there from the mighty Oswald, hailing out of the UK. Oldie but goodie, live in concert, melody. Yes. The reggae party, gonna move it up, move inside Freddie McGregor, one of the legends of reggae. We're gonna

Catch him on all platforms. Call me Nery. Yeah, Westmoreland, Jamaica. Moving inside music now from Holly Sheree. This one's called Mr. Right.

the One Love Reggae Party. Mr. Honey Vibes himself. Yeah, we got any country girls out there? Peter Huntingale, yes, voice so sweet. Back-to-back selection. This one's Mr. Vibes, Peter Huntingale.

0: 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Yes, Rasta got soul. The big tune. All right.
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1: 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We're going to keep moving. Fresh Man Brilliant alongside Jubo White. This one's called Concrete Jungle.
0: It's never getting old.
2: Police are investigating a double murder that has rocked a community in Kingston. 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
2: 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Tickets are on sale now.